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2: Our forecast, our current conditions are mostly cloudy, but becoming some sunny later today. Southwesterly winds at 15 to 20 knots, shifting to southeasterly this afternoon. Choppy conditions on our seas on a southerly swell of 1.5 to 2 metres. Hitting our tides, hitting a high at 11.55pm of 1.4 metres and a low this evening at 6.35pm of 0.4 of a metre. Humidity is currently 86%. We are aiming for a top of 19 now, but right here in Ballina we're sitting on 17 degrees.
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1: Sponsor.

That is KD Lang there with Constant Craving. Lionel Richie before that with Hello from the 80s, and that is 13 past 11, and we're going to say hello shortly to Beth Hamilton from the Zonta Northern Rivers Group as well. So stay with us here on Paradise FM. We'll be back with an in-house studio chat very shortly.

0: Jack Johnson there with Taylor and Dr. Hook before that, When You're in Love with a Beautiful Woman. Now, we, as I mentioned just earlier, I've got the president, Beth Hamilton from Zonta Northern Rivers. So today we're shining a light on a global movement with a powerful local heartbeat. Zonta International was first founded over a century ago in 1919, if you can believe it, in Buffalo and New York by a group of visionary women who wanted to advance the status of women worldwide. Today that legacy thrives right here in our backyard through the Zonta Club of Northern Rivers. And joining us today to talk about their local impact, history, and how they are changing lives, we have Beth Hamilton, the president, right here in the studio. So welcome to the program, Beth.
1: Oh, thank you, Selena. I'm really glad to be here.
0: Yes, well, Beth and I have been chatting for the last probably 20 minutes and almost forgot to go on air. And as it turns out, as I said, Zonta Northern Rivers, whether you've heard of them or not, there is so much that they are doing behind the scenes, I guess you could say, in a way, in and around the Northern Rivers for a lot of different organisations. But firstly, just thought we'd kick it off firstly by saying you've got an event tonight, haven't you?
1: Actually, yes, we're participating in the Reclaim the Night event out in Lismore at the Quad. It kicks off at 6 p.m. this evening. And so we'll be out there with a number of other local organisations talking about the whole idea of making the streets safer for women and girls. Plus then after that we kick on and have a march around the area just to state that we want safer streets for women and girls in the Northern Rivers.
0: Right, and you mentioned the colour.
1: Yes, we are wearing orange. Yes. for our Zonta. That's the colour of Zonta. So you'll see us out there with an orange gazebo and wearing orange T-shirts. There'll be a number of members out there tonight getting loud, I hope.
0: Yes, and I would say for our listeners out there, Beth is sitting here very well accessorised today in her beautiful orange earrings and necklace and bangles as well. So very makes it really pop there, Beth. You're looking beautiful.
1: Thank you.
0: Now, in terms of Zonta, we're just saying it has a rich history dating back, said, to 1919, if you can believe that. So how does that century-old legacy translate into the work you're doing today on the Northern Rivers?
1: Well, the lady that first started Zonta back in 1919 was a pretty special woman. She was a playwright and a journalist, and she looked at the state of what the women's clubs were like at the time, and they were basically kind of good housekeeping, those kind of things, social clubs. And she saw the need for a different type of club, a club with purpose for women. So the three pillars that Zonta held up and still maintains today is education, civic duty, and professionalism.
0: Right.
1: And that translates into our motto today, which is building a better world for women and girls. And that's our focus.
0: Right.
1: Building a better world for women and girls. It doesn't mean we don't want men in our clubs. We'd love to have some men, but all our efforts are focused on that,
0: yes,
1: women and girls.
0: Yes. And how long have you been the president, by the way?
1: Oh, I've only been the president a very short time. However, the Zonta Club of Northern Rivers has been operational since 1996.
0: Yes.
1: So that means we're 30 years old this year.
0: Yes. Congratulations.
1: Thank you.
0: That itself, I mean, you know, I said I'm involved in community organisations as well, and I really feel like the longevity of that speaks for itself as well.
1: Yes, of course. Mm. And, you know, all the projects that we've done across the years all have that same thing. It's we're there when people need us.
0: Yes.
1: To give them support, whether they're facing homelessness or domestic violence, family violence, we're always there to support them and give them dignity.
0: Yes. And also you mentioned when we were chatting off air, you also work with other organisations.

0: It's there's a scalpel and three pieces of string, and that's all get packed up in a small plastic biodegradable kit and gets shipped off to women in developing countries. So this actually helps reduce infection and actually improve the mortality rate of mothers and on babies. And we've partnered with local schools to help put them all together because the contents come bulk packed.
1: Yes.
0: And we have to sit in a little production line and put together multiple packs. We actually packed 800 of these a couple of weeks ago, which was quite a feat for us.
1: Yes. And it sounds like small things, but it's such big things. And I mean, going into places like local schools as well, you obviously, that, you know, that forms a part of education as
0: We often show a short video about where these birthing kits end up, and the looks on the teenagers' faces is quite surprised because it really is very, very different to what women face here in Australia.
1: Absolutely. And I mean, again, you know, until you get in and you're talking and presenting that information, I don't, you know, as you said, we can read about it sometimes or we can, you know, sort of flick across it. But I mean, when you're actually actively in there doing it and assisting, I think that really does hit home a bit more.
0: Oh, absolutely. All the students, I think, not only had a good time and enjoyed the experience, but they really learnt something about how privileged they are to be living in Australia.
1: Yeah, yeah. And, I mean, as a parent, I can say we do say that a lot, but it's you know, it's a hard one to achieve that message when, as I said, we do have pretty good conditions
0: indeed
1: right here.
0: Yes.
1: But as I said, we were talking about before, in saying that, you know, even locally, there's plenty of people that struggle.
0: Oh, of course. And one of the things we've been doing lately too is putting together care packs. So what that is we partner with a local community college who runs sewing classes, and the students at the community college sew up some fabric bags, and we fill them with a range of toiletries. So things like body wash, deodorant, shampoo, toothpaste, toothbrush, that sort of thing. We pack them in the little bags, and then we take them to places like Mary's Place in Ballina or Fletcher Street Cottage up in Byron, and they're distributed to their clients there who are experiencing homelessness or domestic and family violence. And we get great feedback that they're so appreciated. I mean, it sounds simple, but it shows these people that at a very vulnerable time in their life that somebody cares.
1: Yeah, and as I said, like, just giving them the dignity, and also, to be honest, those actual fundamentals in hygiene, they're not cheap either.
0: Absolutely, they are quite expensive, and it's the sort of thing that people will forego for other things like food and so on. So, yes, we did have some feedback from a recipient recently who said she couldn't believe she finally owned her own toothbrush and a full-size tube of toothpaste.
1: Yes, yes.
0: I mean, things that you and I take for granted.
1: Absolutely.
0: So that's quite a sobering bit of feedback.
1: Totally. And as you said, you know, for what makes up, I guess, someone in their day for their worth, if you feel like that you can, you know, give them anything in that realm that's going to make them a positivity, I guess, you know, in my mind, I think that's just, you know, doing an amazing job.
0: Well, our members feel great when we know we can help people in a really meaningful way. Mm. And, you know, who doesn't feel much better after you've had a shower and you feel fresh and you've cleaned your teeth and you've put on some moisturiser? Like, that lifts your spirits.
1: Yeah.
0: So we know we're doing something good there when the people at the outreach centres tell us that those kits will all be gone in a couple of weeks.
1: Yeah, and as you said, that is quite a few kits. So tell me, what do you do? So how do you meet? When do you meet as a group?
0: Okay, so with Sonta Club of Northern Rivers, we meet once a month. It's the third Wednesday of every month, 6 p.m. at Ballina RSL in the Anzac Room, and we have a dinner meeting, so we purchase a meal down there and we run an agenda that goes for about an hour and a half to 2 hours, and we try to make it very professional. We take notes and make sure that the minutes are circulated to all the members, and we also have a good time.
1: We
0: usually celebrate with a cake at the end, which is always nice.
1: Lovely.
0: You know, we run through what's happening and allocate jobs to people that are able to do it, and it's a sort of club, though, where you don't have to, you know, it's social as well as meaningful. And if many of our members can't make a meeting, that's okay. You know, we know that

0: family comes first, and you are able to fit Zonta into your life around your other commitments.
1: Yes, yes. And I think that's important because, you know, we all have good intentions and we all get involved with clubs or organisations because, you know, you do feel some sort of affinity with that. But I think it is nice to know that you don't have the pressure of having to sort of squeeze that in when other things might crop up in
0: yes.
1: your life.
0: Yes, well, everything that this, you know, you can get sick at the last minute or other commitments due to with family can come along. So that's absolutely okay. We're very understanding that way. So you do as much as you can.
1: Yes.
0: That's kind of the way it works.
1: Yes, and as I said, and I think that is a healthy club.
0: Yes.
1: You know, at the end
0: well,
1: of the
0: I have
1: day.
0: A lot of fun there.
1: Yes.
0: We laugh a lot and have a good time, but we also feel like we're actually... We're hands-on helping the community.
1: Yes.
0: And that feeds back to me in a very positive way.
1: Yes. And when we were chatting before, we also mentioned that, you know, there's many people out there, as I said, who can offer a whole variety of skills, but also looking to get involved with an organisation for lots of reasons. Like, as I said, you could have moved to the area. I know that you said that.
0: Yes, that's yeah. how it happened with me. We moved here about 6 years ago and I got to a point where I thought, no, I would like to get to know more than just my neighbours in the street. You know, I'd like to look to see what's available. And I just picked up a brochure during the Zonta 16 Days of Activism. And it sat in my in-tray for quite a while and I read it through a few times and thought, this sounds sort of like something I might like.
1: Yes.
0: I tentatively sent off a little email wondering, will it get answered? And yes, it got answered. And I went along to a sort of meet and greet thing and felt, oh, I'll give this a try. And there was really no pressure. And it sort of evolved from there. And here I am 3 years later, the president.
1: Wow.
0: I don't know how that happened.
1: Oh, I do. No, and look, you're a fantastic advocate for it as well, just in the fact that, you know, you, as I said, you know, from your heart, you believe in what you're doing.
0: But I really do.
1: Yeah, and you've got to have that, as I said, but that passion, but the element of the fun and being together. And, I mean, at the end of the day too, some of the quests, I guess, that you guys are doing under this banner is hard. Like it's you know, it's
0: yes.
1: not fluffy, you know.
0: It does mean that you touch lives and you meet people who have done it tough for whatever reason.
1: Yeah.
0: And none of it their fault. Mm. And I think that to me is very important. I think coming from Sydney where perhaps I didn't meet those sorts of people as much, I think I've become a lot more caring person.
1: Yes.
0: Yeah. Particularly by getting involved with Zonta and seeing what life's really about and what's important.
1: Yes.
0: What's really important is feeling valued and feeling a sense of belonging and safety as well. That's something that, you know, we all strive for.
1: Yeah, exactly. And as you said, even like personally being involved with an organisation like Zonta, it gives you your own growth, doesn't it?
0: So yes. I mean, as we were talking and saying, it's very easy to read these horrific articles about domestic violence and say, oh, isn't that terrible? But then you just get on with your life and you forget about it. Whereas I wanted to make even a tiny bit of difference. Mm. And so I feel that joining Zonta has allowed me to do that.
1: Yeah.
0: We can get our hands dirty. We can work and help these people that are very vulnerable and feel like we're doing something about changing it, not just reading an article and going, oh, isn't that bad?
1: Yes, yeah, and I do agree. So that proactive element.
0: Being proactive.
1: Yes. So just wrapping that up, Beth, we've got a couple of key events that Zonta's Northern Rivers do, and obviously we've had International Women's Day. We've got the Reclaim the Night, which is tonight.
0: Yes.
1: And you've got your 16 Days of Activism campaign in November.
0: Yes, so that is not just us, but a lot of community organisations run the 16 Days of Activism. And it's a focused campaign of anti-violence against women. So you will see around the Northern Rivers area banners that say Zonta says no to violence against women, and then something which we call our Orange Ladies, which are large and small. Some of them are about a metre tall and some of them are tiny, and they're displayed outside businesses that support the whole idea of Zonta says no to violence against women.
1: Right.
0: And so they're bright orange
1: yes.
0: and they look like a little woman,
1: like a little female, yes.
0: and it will say Zonta says no
1: yes.
0: to violence against women. And there'll be plenty around.
1: I've
0: been going to businesses and asking whether they will host one for the 16 days, and Let me tell you, not one business has said no. Yes. Everybody is keen to show support for the anti-violence campaign.
1: Yeah, no, that's fantastic. And so they should really as well. But no, that's lovely. And I just wanted to ask, one of the other things I noticed was you provide a scholarship.
0: Yes, we do, with the Southern Cross University. Yes. So this is called our Rising Star Scholarship. Mm-hmm. And this is very exciting. In fact, I was just out at the university a couple of weeks ago. So it's a monetary amount that is given to a final year student who is studying social work. So they need to be in their final year or doing a master's degree. Mm-hmm. And it needs to be their focus topic needs to be women.
1: Right.
0: And helping women who've experienced violence.
1: Yes.
0: So we get a number of applicants, and they are amazing, the applicants that I've seen, and we offer this money to them once a year. So it's been going for about, I think this is our third year.
1: Yes.
0: And it's very highly, highly valued, and the women that we've met that are the winners of the scholarships are just beautiful people.
1: Yeah.
0: Very, very, I hope they have a wonderful career ahead of them. I'm sure they will, but they're very committed to what they do and to making a better world for women and girls.
1: Yeah, and it's nice that, you know, the, I guess, students or people starting out in that genre have feeling supported by a group that have been around a long time.
0: Oh, it's a good feeling to know that there's someone that's got you back.
1: Yes, exactly. and it's a good recourse in terms of if there's support or information or, again, education or contact in regards to if they're doing something and, you know, you guys are, you know, pairing up sort of stuff. So there's all that sort of element.
0: Of course.
1: So how... As a final thing, how do we jump on board? How can we find out further information?
0: Look, we're always looking for new members or just people that are interested in talking to us. Mm-hmm. So I think the best way to probably do it is to Google search Zonta Northern Rivers.
1: Yes.
0: And, you know, we've got a Facebook page, and it'll also take you to the Zonta District 22 website, of which we're part. That's probably the best way to get in contact with us.
1: Okay. And I know that we obviously also read out community announcements about things that Zonta is doing as well, and we do have your contact details.
0: Fantastic. So that's great.
1: Yes.
0: We would welcome anyone that wants to know more to get in touch with us.
1: Yes. All right. Look, thank you so much, Beth, for coming in.
0: It's been a pleasure. Yes. I've enjoyed it.
1: Yes. It's been great. And as I said, so all the best for tonight's well, I'll not say function, but
0: event.
1: Event.
0: Event.
1: Is probably a better way to put it. And as I said, and thank you as well to your group for, as I said, making a difference. Like at the end of the day, like, and as I said, the birthing kits, the bags that you give to, you know, people that need it. All of that in general is...
0: look, it's all very positive, and our members get a great sense of satisfaction and reward knowing that we are making it. It's a small difference, but it is still a difference.
1: Yes, but as you said, what we also assume sometimes is a small difference is a really big difference
0: to somebody. That is true.
1: Yeah. All right, thank you so much.
0: My pleasure.
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0: Howard Jones there with What is Love? Speaking of love, I'm just going to say thank you to Beth Hamilton from Zonta Northern Rivers for coming in and having a great chat to us this morning. It's really lovely, as I've always said it, there's so many good organisations existing in the Northern Rivers doing what they do best and also pairing together and working with other people and other organisations to really make a difference. And I really think, you know, we're very, very lucky here on the Northern Rivers with the people that we've got who really care about the community and the people in it as well. Speaking of that, there's also Coffee with a Cop, which is a Richmond Police District initiative. It is at the Muffin Break at Lismore Square. They invite the community to join them for a relaxed coffee with a cop event, and that is going to be Wednesday the 21st of October, as I said, at the Muffin Break at the Lismore Square at 11 to 12 p.m. And then come along, enjoy a complimentary small coffee while you chat with the officers. There's no bookings required. Attendance is free and everyone is welcome. And I look forward to seeing you there and connecting with the community over a cup of coffee. Sounds like a great initiative. I know we've done this before, and it you get the chance to discuss community issues. You can ask questions, meet your local police officers, raise any concerns, or simply enjoy a friendly chat and a welcoming environment as well.
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1: Hello there, I'm Sean Bindley. Communications Minister Annika Wells is hoping her digital duty of care legislation can pass before Christmas. The bill would give social media users the ability to opt out of algorithms which help determine their feed. The opposition argues the way the legislation is designed could stifle freedom of speech. Ms. Wells says that specific issue has been addressed, but she welcomes extra scrutiny of the bill.
2: This is the most compelling policy question of our generation, and it's important that we give it all the scrutiny it deserves, and I welcome any amendments that any parties want to put to make our online safety laws as strong and effective as they can be.
3: So is there any chance of this getting passed before Christmas?
2: Yes.
1: Meanwhile, the Greens say they'll only support a bill cutting the private health insurance rebate for over 65s if pensioners are exempt. The party has teamed up with the Coalition to block the legislation in the Senate. The federal government plans to reintroduce the bill today, arguing the $3 billion savings will fund more aged care beds. But Greens leader David Shoebridge warns Labor shouldn't expect a different result.
4: The Senate hasn't changed between yesterday and today. And we will not be joining with Labor to punch down on 1.2 million pensioners in the middle of a cost of living crisis.
1: To New South Wales, where transport officials say trains on the T4 line should be back to normal for the run home after disruptions during the morning commute. Track repairs between Como and Denali caused significant delays for some passengers. A truck caused issues in the M4 tunnel at Rozelle, with one of two eastbound lanes closed approaching the Anzac Bridge. Meanwhile, a new train timetable is being rolled out for parts of Sydney next month, with more frequent services but longer journey times. Jefferson Shore explains.
5: From November 15, more trains will run along the T4 eastern suburbs in Illawarra and South Coast lines. Those services will no longer operate on the same track between Arncliffe and the CBD, and each are being given a dedicated express track. More stops will increase travel times to the city from Waterfall by an extra 14 minutes and Cronulla by up to 6 minutes. Transport officials say it'll be balanced by extra trains delivering shorter wait times. Jefferson Shore, Central Station.
1: Victoria would become the first state to offer free abortion care if the Carroll government is re-elected in November. Under a $30 million election pledge, the government would pay private providers to deliver medical and surgical abortions up to 16 weeks, removing out-of-pocket costs. Medical abortions can cost almost $700 out-of-pocket with a Medicare card and more than $1,000 for patients without one. Health Minister Ingrid Stitt saying surgical abortions can cost up to $1,500.
6: These are really important changes. They mean that women will no longer have to worry about the cost of accessing abortion in Victoria. And we're very serious about women having the right to choose, and this takes away a major barrier.
1: Queensland with the Together Union has called for a meeting with the Corrective Services Minister after an alarming survey revealed Queensland prison officers fear for their safety. Union members say they'll be put at greater risk if the government pushes ahead with tougher bail laws. Assistant Branch Secretary Michael Thomas says the findings highlight a clear need for action.
7: 90% of the survey respondents expect their safety at work to get worse if prisoner numbers increase while staffing and facilities stay at current levels.
1: This is AIR National News. In basketball, round 5 of the NBL continued last night. Terry Daniel takes a look.
8: It was a really close game coming right down to the wire, with the New Zealand Breakers defeating the Sydney Kings by 1 point, 102-101 in Sydney. Top scorer in the game was Torrey Craig for the Kings with 28 points. Meantime, the Adelaide 36ers have been training hard as they look ahead to Friday night's game on the road against the Tasmanian Jack Jumpers. The Sixers hoping to capitalise on their stunning upset win over reigning champions the Sydney Kings last Sunday. Terry Daniel, Air Sport.
1: In AFL news, in a move that has divided the footy world, the Crows denied Nick Murray his wish to get to North Melbourne in the frantic final few minutes of the AFL trade period. The Kangaroos offering multiple draft picks, including picks 33 and 49, and a future first round pick. North Melbourne list boss Brady Rawlings says their offer fell short.
9: When you're looking at contracted players, it can always be difficult with that contract status. And, you know, we had a crack and Adelaide said no, and he's their player. So, yeah, fair enough.
1: And Samoa has addressed concerns over complacency ahead of their opening game at the Rugby League World Cup. The 2022 finalists are taking on underdogs France in Parramatta tomorrow night. Skipper Stephen Crichton says they want to hit the ground running.
10: The biggest thing that we can control is our preparation leading into the game and not having any complacency towards, regardless of who we're playing. And this is going to really set us up for the rest of the tournament as well, regardless of who we're playing.
1: Australian Independent Radio News.
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13: And our forecast this afternoon, we have current conditions are mostly cloudy, but becoming sunny later in the day. Coastal waters, we have south-southwesterly winds at the moment at 15 to 20 knots, shifting to a south-easterly this afternoon. Choppy conditions on our seas, see a southerly swell of 1.5 to 2 metres. We're hitting a high tide at, we've just hit one at 11:55pm of 1.4 metres. A low this evening at 6:35pm of 0.4 of a metre. Humidity is currently 86% right here in Ballina. We're aiming for a top of 19, but we're sitting right here on 17.
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1: Oh, we're cranking up the Coast Biggest Hits here on Paradise FM, from all the way from the 50s, 60s, right through to the years above and current. Right now, though, you are with Selena, and I am filling in for Warwick, who is back in the hot seat tomorrow. That was Sonia Dada there with You Don't Treat Me No Good, and Madonna kicking us off with Borderline. It is 14 past 12 here, and I hope you might be starting to get looking for a little bit of lunch. I hope you're maybe having a chance to sit down and enjoy that, and some music at the same time. But stay with us. Plenty more great music coming your way. Here's some Wings. Great 70s tune here, Band on the Run. Happy Thursday.

0: Oh, that is Maroon 5 there with a Sugar and Wings with Band on the Run. It is 23 past 12 here on Paradise FM. Hope you're having a great Thursday. Ross Lane closure for Bridgeworks is happening 19th of October through to the 18th of December. Balnashire Council advises the community that Ross Lane will be closed on these dates to allow construction of a new bridge over Dead Man's Creek as part of the Ross Lane Flood Resilience Project. The closure is necessary to safely complete critical bridge works and is expected to remain in place for approximately 9 weeks, subject to weather and site conditions. Prior to the full closure, motorists can expect temporary single-lane traffic arrangements starting from the 12th of October. Road users are encouraged to plan ahead, allow extra travel time, and follow signed detour routes during the closure period. For the latest project info, frequently asked questions, or just to sign up for email updates, visit the Ross Lane Flood Resilience Project, their webpage at the BalnaNewSouthWales.gov.au/Ross Lane. So from the 19th to the 18th of December, 19th of October, there will be a closure in Ross Lane for Bridgeworks.
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0: More Local Love, more of your favourite tracks here on 101.9. Glenn Frey with Heat is On and Los Bravos with Black is Black and Tom T. Hall kicking us off with a bit of country with Pamela Brown. It is a 25 to 1. Goodness, time flies when you're having fun here. I'm only here till 1 o'clock and you're going to have Lloyd back after 2. We're shuffling our shifts around today, so he's going to be jumping in my hot seat and he will see you through till 5 o'clock this afternoon. In between, the Paradise Partner, our Ballina Petonk Club is holding their Play and Learn Petonk. It is Tuesdays at 9 a.m. and again on Sundays between 4 and 6 p.m. All held at Pop Denison Park in East Ballina. It is $2 to attend. 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Coming up, we've got plenty of music. Carole King, Puff Johnson, Neil Diamond, just to name a few of our great singers that we play here on Paradise FM.
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0: Prof Johnson there with Over and Over. Carole King heading us out there with Sweet Seasons. Almost quarter to one here in Paradise FM. Don't forget the Wardell River Festival is back this Saturday the 17th. A full day of free live music, food, art, river activities and family fun in Wardell from noon. It's headlining the festival is Hussey Hicks and plenty more music, competitions, creative activities and the River Life Lantern Parade as well. As I said, happening from midday. For the full program, competition entry forms and updates, visit wardellcore.community. As I said, there's lots of things happening on the river and there's water adventures, sunset cruises, River Life Lantern Parade, as well as the Night Falls art competitions, cake and bake contest and the River Style Fashion Parade and Riverside Rummage as well. So I think if you get down there, you will not be disappointed with lots of different activities and things to purchase and to look at as well, all down at Wardell. So get along there, support them. They've got brought it back to bring back to the community. So the best thing you do is get down there and have a look around, have a lot of fun.
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0: Racy there with Some Girls. Neil Diamond before that with Sweet Caroline. Stay with us on 101.9. Your workday just got better if you tuned in and are listening to the great music that we're playing. Don't forget the Crowley Care Auxiliary. They're hosting a Melbourne Cup luncheon on Tuesday the 3rd of November, 12 till 3:30pm. It is $70 per person at the Crowley Care Activity Centre, which is 154 Cherry Street in Ballina. It's a three-course lunch plus champagne on arrival, live entertainment, lucky door prizes. Guests are welcome to bring to BYO their drinks as well. You can RSVP by Tuesday the 27th of October at the reception at 1300 139099. Plenty more coming your way. News is not too far away as well, just at the top of the hour. We'll be hitting 1 o'clock. I'll be reading the news and then I'll be out of here. But as I said, tune in. Lloyd, he'll be back. He's already done a shift this morning. Good. Oh, man, he is. He'll be back at 2 driving you home this afternoon as well. And we'll have Wok back in the driving seat tomorrow from 9 till 1. And then I'll be back again. So, yeah, plenty more, plenty of people and plenty more keeping you company here on Paradise FM.
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1: I'm Mark Dransfield. Australia's unemployment rate has increased over the past month, rising by a higher rate than predicted by economists. More from Federal Politics Editor Michael Packey.
2: The jobless rate jumped 0.1% in September and now sits at 4.7%. The Bureau of Statistics says just over 39,000 jobs were lost over the month, all of them part-time. The data reveals a drop in the participation rate, meaning fewer people are in the market actively looking for work. The result may give the Reserve Bank an excuse to keep interest rates on hold when the board meets in November. Victoria recorded a marginal drop in unemployment, but still has the highest jobless rate in the country, followed by Tasmania, New South Wales and Queensland. South Australia and Western Australia put on workers. Michael Packey, Canberra.
1: Armed crime squad detectives have charged a man and woman overnight following a shooting in the car park of a Melbourne fast food outlet. Madeline Burke reports.
3: A number of shots were fired at a parked car in St Albans on Friday night, with a man later self-presenting to hospital with a suspected gunshot wound. Yesterday afternoon, heavily armed officers from the Special Operations Group swooped on a short-term rental property in Greenvale, arresting a 47-year-old man and a 42-year-old woman. The arrest follows two shooting incidents in Melbourne yesterday in Caroline Springs and Tullamarine, and an unprovoked daylight attack on Monday in Torquay, where two boys were allegedly shot with an illegal imitation firearm. Madeline Burke, Melbourne.
1: A 67-year-old man who works as a speed camera operator for WA's Road Safety Commission has been charged with reckless driving. It's alleged he overtook a road train in a reckless manner on the Great Eastern Highway, forcing an oncoming vehicle to brake and swerve. He's due in court in December and has had his personal car impounded. The owner of SpaceX, Elon Musk, says the company's military-grade satellite communications network could only be restricted by the US government. It follows claims by Ukraine that its access to Starshield had been impaired. The BBC's Ione Wells explains.
4: Posting on social media, Elon Musk said that the Starshield systems, which Ukraine uses to guide its own drones and protect Ukrainian skies, were owned and controlled by the US government. Any limits on speed or usage, therefore, would be decided by the US military and ultimately the President of the United States. Mr. Musk was keen to differentiate between this system, which is used for battlefield communications, and the Starlink satellite system that civilians use for internet connectivity. Both are designed by his company, SpaceX, but Starlink is not allowed to be used for offensive operations.
1: A winery restaurant in South Australia's Barossa Valley has been crowned Australia's best. McGill Estate has been awarded two Michelin stars. Executive chef Scott Huggins says it's an honour.
5: That's something we only dreamt of, so it's incredible. That food's my life. You know, I left school when I was 15. It's almost all I know what to do. And I've always strived to be the best or be working at the best restaurants, but never dreamt that it'd even come to South Australia. So it's sort of surreal.
1: Checking the Aussie share market, the All Ords is trading down 56 points at 88.12. One Australian dollar is buying 69.53 US cents. This is Air National News. Tennis, and once again Alex de Minaur has the opportunity to secure a major victory, this time against the new world number one. Air Sports Paul Walsh has details.
6: The 27-year-old Australian will take on the season-ending world number one Alexander Zverev in the quarterfinals of the Shanghai Masters. Demon's pathway has been aided by a first-round bye, then a second-round walkover, but was impressive in his round of 16 win over Kevin Kachanov and is now ready for the challenge.
7: Feeling great about myself, so I'm hoping that I can keep this going and stay a little bit longer here in Shanghai.
6: For Zverev, a 2-time Grand Slam champion this year, his elevation to world number one is something he's very proud of.
8: I'm close to being 30 years old, you know. It's a special feeling for me to achieve that in my age.
6: The two face off this evening Australian time, with Zverev holding an 8-4 head-to-head advantage. Paul Walsh for Air Sport.
1: Essendon is leaving the AFL trade period with what it describes as an improved list. The Bombers have signed Brisbane defender Kitty Coleman and Geelong's Jack Bowes, while holding on to three picks in the top 25 of this year's draft. And Australia launches its Rugby League World Cup title defence against New Zealand tonight at Allianz Stadium. Kangaroos coach Kevin Walters has made major selection calls, picking Rhys Walsh over James Tedesco at fullback and pairing Mitch Moses with Cameron Munster in the halves. Australian Independent Radio News.
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9: And forecast, our current conditions are mostly cloudy, becoming sunny later this afternoon. On our coastal waters, south-south westerly winds at 15 to 20 knots, shifting to southeasterly conditions later on. The choppy conditions on our seas are for a southerly swell of 1.5 to 2 metres. Our tides are hitting a low at 6:35pm of 0.4 of a metre and a high this evening at 11:56pm of 0.91 of a metre. Humidity is currently 85%. We're sitting on a temperature at the moment in Balna of 17 degrees. Good afternoon. Thank you for your company. Lloyd will be in after two, driving you home.
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1: I'm Mark Dransfield. The federal government has reintroduced legislation to wind back the private health rebate for over 65s. Federal politics reporter Nelson Scott has more.
2: Labor claims the private health rebate for over 65s needs to be reduced and the savings redirected to aged care. The opposition, Greens and Crossbench have already blocked the move in the Senate, arguing it unfairly targets pensioners and puts more pressure on public hospitals. But Health Minister Mark Butler has doubled down, reintroducing the same failed legislation back into Parliament.
3: The government is committed to moving ahead with this bill.
2: Greens leader David Shoebridge says the policy needs to exclude the most vulnerable for his party to back it.
4: Don't punch down on pensioners and you can get the rest of your bill through.
2: Labor is expected to go back to the drawing board to secure a deal. Nelson Scott, Canberra.
1: Australia's unemployment rate has increased over the past month to 4.7%. 39,000 jobs were lost in September, all of them part-time. The result is higher than economists had expected and could mean the Reserve Bank leaves interest rates on hold. Calls are growing for an independent body to respond to cases of sexual assault and abuse in the military. An investigation's underway after a video device was found in the cabin of a Navy ship docked in Queensland. The issue's been raised in federal parliament by independent senator and veteran Jackie Lambie. Senator Lambie says defence doesn't appear to have learnt any lessons from the past.
5: I have to ask, my goodness, what are you teaching them at recruit school that they think that's acceptable behaviour to be putting cameras up in women's areas when they're taking their clothes off? Enough is enough. What defence has failed on is it's failed on its legal system, and therefore I'm asking for an independent body to sit outside defence.
1: Queensland's Deputy Premier will have the power to stop public servants from striking under major industrial law changes. The proposed reforms were introduced into Parliament last night. If passed, Jarrod Bley would have the ability to terminate industrial action if he perceived it damaged the state's economy or put lives in danger. However, he says the legislation won't stop workers such as teachers and nurses from striking.
6: So when it really impacts the economic environment of Queensland, the safety of Queenslanders, prosperity of the state, or really causes huge disruption as the rail strikes were, that would be the examples. But these laws are used in very limited circumstances.
1: The plaques of World War I veterans and stillborn babies are among more than 150 stolen from graves at a cemetery in Melbourne's southeast. Police are investigating after two people were spotted walking around the Cheltenham Pioneer Cemetery with a duffel bag and suitcase. Waste Recycling and Processing Industry Association Chairman Ken Dickens says thieves are making money from copper pipes and plaques.
7: It's likely they'd be exported. I don't understand either the person accepting or worse, the person ripping it off a gravestone. I mean, it's just appalling. It's just dreadful.
1: Overseas now, and Pope Leo is out of bed, walking and eating following an operation to remove a cancerous tumour from his lung. He's undergone post-surgery tests, which show his progress is normal. He's now awaiting the results of a biopsy to determine if the cancer has spread. This is AIR National News. The Kiwis will have their work cut out against Australia in tonight's Rugby League World Cup opener in Sydney. Sarah Patterson reports.
8: The Kiwis haven't beaten the Kangaroos on Australian soil since 2015. Tonight, Aussie coach Kevin Walters has opted for Blues origin hero Mitchell Moses and his Queensland counterpart Cameron Munster, with Tom Dearden on the bench for tonight's opening game at Allianz Stadium. They'll be squaring off against New Zealand superstar Jerome Hughes, giving Moses an early opportunity to show what he can bring to Australia's World Cup defence. Reece Walsh retains the number one jersey ahead of James Tedesco. Sarah Patterson, S Sport.
1: Bobby Hill's return to the AFL could come sooner than many expected. West Coast hasn't ruled out signing the Norm Smith Medal winner as a supplementary player during pre-season. Hill didn't play a game for Collingwood this season due to personal reasons. Australia's opened its track cycling world championships campaign with a silver medal in the men's team sprint in Shanghai. And Erling Haaland has set the record for being the quickest player to 60 Champions League goals, taking just 60 games. The Manchester City forward scored twice in a 4-2 loss to PSG. Australian Independent Radio News.
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9: And your forecast for tomorrow, Friday, the 16th of October. It's going to be a partly cloudy day with a chance of some isolated showers, a top of only 20. On our coastal waters tomorrow, east-southeasterly winds 10 to 15 knots. Sea should be around a metre. It'll be on a southeasterly swell of 1.5 metres. Back to the present. Our next tide is around 6.30 this evening, of just around 0.5 metre. The high right on midnight, around 1 metre, and then the low again at 5.30 tomorrow morning. Our temperature right now is 20, the top of tomorrow. So it's already gone past the top. 20 degrees right now. Humidity 85%, 5 minutes past 2. G'day.

Obviously a very, very strong connection to the Bee Gees there, because Barry Gibb discovered Samantha Sang when she was very, very young, and he helped her career. He introduced her to his manager. He wrote that song, Emotion, and he also sang backing vocals on that song, Barry and Robin Gibb as well. Her name was Samantha Sang, the song, big hit all around the world, called Emotion. And we opened up this hour with In Excess. Nothing succeeds like In Excess. I send a message. Good morning. Started off well, haven't we? How about It's 13 Past 2? Click.

0: Ed Sheeran, of course, with his song called Perfect. Before that, Linda Ronstadt, Heartbeat Accelerating. It's Heartbeats Accelerating, I should say. 20 minutes past two. Shout out to the Seventh-day Adventist Church. They've got their Five Loaves Kitchen on in just a few hours from now, 5 to 6pm, only for an hour. It's at the Adra Op Shop. You'll find them on the corner of Tamar and Kerr Streets here in Ballina. It's a meal kitchen that helps feed those in need. All meals are takeaway. Go and say hi. It's the Five Loaves Kitchen, only for an hour, 5 to 6pm outside the Adra Op Shop. That's this afternoon. And the Ballina Shire Council has extended nominations for next year's Australia Day Awards. It was supposed to be next Monday, but they're giving you another week. So you've got now 10 days to think about and then nominate the people that make a difference in your community. So we're looking at people who are dedicated volunteers, local sporting heroes, artists, environmental champions, community leaders. This is where we give them the recognition they deserve. So there are seven award categories. You've got your Young and Senior Citizen of the Year Award. So the Young is for 30 and under, the Senior for 60 and over. There's the Volunteer Award. There's the Sports Award. Now, all of these awards are both for individuals and organisations. Arts and Culture Award, Environment Award, and then the Community Event of the Year Award. And then, of course, the Major Award will be picked from all of those. So once again, 10 more days to nominate. You go online. You go to ballina.nsw.gov.au. So that's the Ballina website. Once again, ballina.nsw.gov.au. When you're there, just hover your mouse at the top of the screen. There's categories and it says community. If you hover over that, you'll see where you can make your nomination. Nominate someone today, as it says here, and let them know that their contribution matters. It's a wonderful, wonderful thing. It's 23 minutes past two.
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0: Don't worry, be happy.
1: Oh, were times simpler then? The year 1988. Bobby McFerrin, of course, with Don't Worry to Be Happy. How big a song was that? Well, it made number one in the United States, was on there for 2 weeks. Here in Australia, number one for 7 weeks. It was number one all around the world. It won major Grammy Awards, the record of the year, the song of the year, the best male pop vocal performance, Bobby McFerrin. First a cappella song to make it to the top as well. A wonderful song from the past. And before that, the Cat Empire out of Melbourne with their hit called Boom Boom. It's 29 minutes to 3. 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

0: Wang Chung, Dance All Days. Great song from back in the day. The Beatles, of course, getting back. Blondie in there as well with Heart of Glass with our sneaky little triple play this afternoon. It's actually 18 minutes to three. Now, the Summerland Bank next Thursday, so a week from tonight, they're having what they're calling a Community Partnership Program Information Night. It's actually at 5 p.m. It's going to be held at the Bangalore Showgrounds at the Lions Kiosk. What is it? Right, so are you involved with a local club, a charity or a community group? The Summerland Bank is hosting a free Community Partnership Program Information Night. Everyone's welcome. Now, you go along and you can learn how this Community Partnership Program can help benefit your local club, your local charity or community group through the everyday banking of your supporters. It's a simple way to generate valuable funding at the same time strengthening community connections. 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

0: a gentle song from Electric Light Orchestra called Starlight. And for that, the cool, the epitome of cool, really, JJ Cale with Crazy Mama at 10 minutes to 3. I want to talk just for a minute about the Salvage Shed. The Salvage Shed's having a recycled art competition, right? In four categories, they're looking at letterboxes, backyard animal habitats, outdoor decor, and a new challenge, which is pallets. So what they're asking you to do is get creative and repurpose materials that would otherwise end up in landfill, because we're trying to help support a culture of reuse in our community. So whether you're a professional artist, a school group, a backyard hobbyist, they want to see your imagination run wild. There's also over $500 cash in prizes as well. I know I'm stumbling through this. My apologies. Registration closes Monday, October the 26th. So you've got about 10 days to get something together. Visit the Ballina Resource Recovery Centre website today. Got there.
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0: There was only one Freddie Mercury, only one Bohemian Rhapsody. Before that, my very favourite Paul Kelly song called Careless. G'day, it's 3 o'clock in the afternoon. Let's go find out what's happening in the world of the news. Click.
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2: I'm Mark Dransfield. Federal Health Minister Mark Butler has reintroduced a bill in Federal Parliament to wind back the private health rebate for over 65s. The government argues it needs the $3 billion in savings to help fund aged care services, but the opposition, Greens and crossbenchers have joined forces to block the move in the Senate. Mr Butler's told Parliament it's a hard but necessary policy.
3: The government is committed to moving ahead with this bill. Older Australians deserve better aged care services, and the government is of the view that it is important that the Parliament have a proper debate on these matters.
2: Meantime, Communications Minister Annika Wells is hoping her digital duty of care legislation can pass before Christmas. More from Sean Bindley.
4: The bill would give social media users the ability to opt out of algorithms which help determine their feed. The opposition argues the way the legislation is designed could stifle freedom of speech. Ms Wells says that specific issue has been addressed and she welcomes extra scrutiny of the bill.
5: This is the most compelling policy question of our generation, and it's important that we give it all the scrutiny it deserves, and I welcome any amendments that any parties want to put to make our online safety laws as strong and effective as they can be.
2: A teenager accused of murdering a man at a house party in North Brisbane has been committed to stand trial in the Queensland Supreme Court next June. Universal Store CEO Greg Josephson was fatally stabbed at his Clayfield home in June 2025 with a 15-year-old boy arrested in a nearby street. No plea has been entered. In WA, a woman's been charged for allegedly trying to poison her colleague. Jake Batrick reports.
6: The ordeal unfolded in February earlier this year when the 58-year-old victim brought a container of curry to share with her colleagues at morning tea. It was shared and consumed with no issues, but when the victim returned to the meal on her lunch break, police say she noticed green granules sprinkled on top of the curry. After the victim tasted a small amount of the granules, she experienced numbness on her tongue. The curry was seized and tests have found it had been contaminated with snail pellets, allegedly by the victim's 43-year-old colleague she was in a relationship with. The accused has been charged and is due in court next month. Jake Batrick, Perth.
2: A Victorian man is marking a special milestone, donating plasma at every blood bank in Australia. Trevor Bergman has visited 85 facilities in total. He says it's taken him 10 years.
7: I was over in Perth and just walked past one on a holiday. I thought, oh, go for a donation there. And I thought, what a good idea to have holidays all around Australia. Well, the furthest one is Albany. You fly 3,000 k's to Perth, 400 k's to Albany. But the problem was I went there and they said, oh, you got a stiffle, come back.
2: Fashion brands Q and Veronica Main will close more stores as administrators continue to search for a buyer. From tomorrow, 26 stores across both brands will begin closing across Australia and New Zealand. Staff will be redeployed where possible. And a US biotech company says it's making progress toward its goal of resurrecting the dodo. The flightless bird became extinct in the 17th century. Colossal Biosciences is working to genetically engineer a dodo-like bird by placing DNA into pigeon cells. This is Air National News. Carlton isn't putting any timelines on if there'll be any sanctions for Will Hayward or Lachie Cowan. The pair's being investigated by the AFL's Integrity Unit, facing accusations of taking illicit drugs across the weekend. Blues football manager Chris Davies says the players' health has been their top priority.
8: They're okay now, a little bit embarrassed, I guess, to put the club in this position. But, there's a little bit to play out there and I'll let that happen over the next period of time.
2: Australia and New Zealand launch the Rugby League World Cup tonight at Allianz Stadium. Kevin Walters has named Rhys Walsh and Mitchell Moses in a new-look Kangaroos backline, but many eyes are on Knights superstar Kalyn Ponga as he makes his international debut for the Kiwis. New Zealand coach Stacey Jones says they're thrilled to have him lining up at fullback.
9: Got a lot of confidence in his game at the moment. We're just lucky that we've got him on our side, and we had a really good fullback last year, and he's going to be waiting for an opportunity too in Keanu. So very lucky that, you know, we've got those players in our squad.
2: And cricket great Michael Kasprovich has signed on to play for team cricket in the T20 Gold Clash. He joins fellow Aussie cricket legends Usman Khawaja and Matthew Hayden to face off against legends from AFL and NRL in Cairns next month. Australian Independent Radio News.
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0: And your forecast for tomorrow, Friday the 16th of October. It's going to be a partly cloudy day. There is a chance of some isolated showers, a top of only 20 degrees, which is what it is now. Curse waters, east-southeasterly winds, 10 to 15 knots. The seas should be around a metre on a southeasterly swell of 1.5 metres. Back to now. We've got a low tide coming up in around 3.5 hours. 6:30 tonight, just under 0.5 metre. The high tonight, if it's of interest, right on the witching hour, midnight, around 1 metre, back down to 0.5 metre by 5:30 tomorrow morning. As I said, the temperature right now is 20 degrees. It's rather pleasant outside, not a lot of sunshine, but not a lot of rain either. Hello, welcome to Paradise FM. It's 5 minutes past 3 in the afternoon.
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Truly, Madly, Deeply by Savage Garden. Pretenders in there as well. Don't, Savage Garden, I know. Pretenders as well, don't get me wrong. It's 3:15. Shout out to the Alsonville Wallingbar Rural Fire Brigade because they're having their annual fundraiser on Saturday from 8:30 a.m. to 1 p.m. at the Alsonville Plaza Shopping Centre. So, to help raise funds, excuse me one second. To help raise funds, they'll be selling plants of all varieties, and that'll be available at wholesale cost, my goodness. And also you can get to meet the volunteer firefighters of the brigade. You can get some relevant information on the upcoming summer season, and you can find out what to do with your pets, your livestock and your small animals, as long with simple steps to making your bushfire survival plan. Why don't you go say hello? Slip them a fiver. It's the Alsonville Wallingbar Rural Fire Brigade's annual fund. They only do it once a year. It's an annual fundraiser. This Saturday, 8:30 a.m. to 1 p.m. at the Alsonville Plaza Shopping Centre. Tell them I said hi.

0: One more fantastic song from Adele. That's called Set Fire to the Rain. Before that, Bowls and Skaggs, of course. What can I say? 22 and a half minutes past three. Let's go over to the Marine Rescue Tower and say hello to Tony.
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0: Good afternoon, sir.
3: Good afternoon, Lloyd.
0: How you doing?
3: I'm doing wonderfully well. You good, self?
0: No, I'm not too bad for a Thursday, Arvo. Hey, how are conditions there at that Ballina bar of yours?
3: Well, I would put it caution. We're now going tide, so not too bad, but caution would be needed.
0: Okay, well, the question is anyone there to hear you? Has anyone tried to leave the bar?
3: No, there's only 14 boats out in the whole state.
0: Oh, deaf ears. Deaf ears, your caution, my friend. They've taken it aboard on their own. Hey, wave rider bobbing out at sea, what's it telling us?
3: Wave rider tells you've got seas of 1.4 from the south-southeast on a swell of 1.1, also from the south-southeast. Gives you a total of 1.8. Duration of 6.1 seconds, and the water temperature's 20.1.
0: Oh, it's gone up a little. A squidge. I think it dropped under 20 there for a bit.
3: Yeah, well, it's about the same as it is on the outside, sir. So.
0: Yeah, it's even-tempered. Let's go upstairs to Gizzy.
3: Okay, the Gizmo, we've got 16 knots of wind from the south-southeast. Temperature outside is 20 degrees. We've got a humidity of 62%. And we've got a barometer of 1025.7, and it is sneaking down gradually.
0: Right, yeah, what about our tides? There's one coming up in a couple of hours.
3: One coming up at 6:36 of 0.4, high tide at midnight of 0.9, low tide tomorrow morning at about 5:30 of 0.4, and high tide tomorrow afternoon about 20 to 1 of 1.4.
0: Right, yeah, so this morning when I left, I promised everyone a somewhat pleasant afternoon weather-wise. Did I lie to them? How are conditions?
3: Well, let me put it to you this way. I've got blue sky out to the east, and I've got dark clouds out to the west, and clouds trying to break up over the top of me, so I'm not quite sure what it's going to be.
0: I suggest
3: we'll keep our fingers crossed, say it's not going to rain.
0: We're going to just keep looking towards the east. That's what I wanted to say, because that's where the sun is. All right. Tony, we got there. Thank you very much for joining me, mate.
3: Okay, Lloyd.
0: All right, bye-bye now.
3: Bye.
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0: A gentle song from Fleetwood Mac, Warm, Warm Ways. And before that, Troy Cassadela, and what another Paul Kelly song, How Did He Get There? That was their great song called Freedom Ride. It's 23 minutes to 4. Got a couple of ads to play, then we're going to be speaking to Brett about all things fishing.
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5: Well, fancy meeting you here.
6: Did your clock stop or did it just go really fast?
5: No, I broke parole. That's why I'm not allowed out during daylight hours. It's my fault. That's
6: well,
5: a joke.
6: Say, mate. Broken clock's right twice a day.
5: Don't take me seriously. Hey, how's the day been for fisher people?
6: Yeah, mate, not too bad. You kind of got it. There's a little bit of blue sky. It's better than what it was this morning.
5: Yeah, so. It is. I was thinking about it. I mean, pleasant. I didn't say sunny. I said pleasant, so I think I got away with it.
6: You should be a politician. Just change your position.
5: No,
6: yeah,
5: no,
6: it's good
5: no,
6: on you.
5: No. Anyhow, carry on. Carry on.
6: Look, but we did end up with a bit of wind too, as we did say. But look, it hasn't been. I don't think the wind's been as bad as I kind of thought it was going to be. And as you said, yeah, it did. You know, it's fined up a little bit. So, a few more people out and about than we had first thing this morning. A couple of people I did speak to, as we thought, those floodies stayed up fairly shallow from all reports. So most of them in probably 2.5-3 metres or less. If you are going to head out there this afternoon, I think it's going to be much the same. As you said, we haven't got those super sunny conditions. So, yeah, most of them up there keeping it warm and, enjoying themselves up on some of those sand flats. So you've got that tide this evening that we mentioned. So anybody that does want to get out there and go and chase them should be able to without too many dramas. Some glide baits, a little bit of soft plastics and obviously some of those white pillies or the anchovies working on those flatties. So, if you're going to have a go, North Creek, I did hear about a couple in Mobbs Bay, sand flats above the ferry and into the bottom end of Emigrant, and also a little bit of activity further up there with Pimlico Wardell holding a few fish as well. So, plenty of options this afternoon on that front. The Brimmies, a little bit on the quiet side. I heard about a few in that lower reaches earlier on when conditions were probably at their worst. But for those that do want to go and have a go this afternoon, just keep those sinkers nice and light. A lot of those brims seem to be up a little bit higher in the water column. So the downside with that, obviously, if the tide is running, sort of got to get your baits in, drift along the wall, or if you are sitting on the bank, cover a little bit of ground, pull that bait back out and then back in again. So it's a little bit of activity required there, but hopefully you can find a few of those brim. Worth maybe checking out some of those rock walls once again further up towards Wardell this afternoon, see if you can find a few brimmies up there. Crabs, I heard about one or two in North Creek, so if you want to do that one, obviously grab the dillies and get up there. For those that are going to do that, don't forget, make sure you got your right details on their floats. So the letters HN or the words HoopNet, your first initial, your last name, your year of birth, and your postcode are the details that have got to be on your float. So, and you can grab a crab measure if you want one, mate. They are free, supplied by our wonderful friends at Fisheries. So call in and grab yourself one of them. They did change, so the new ones we've got to use are a blue colour, not the old yellow or gold ones that were running around there a few years ago. And there are some new fishery stickers out too, mate. I just sort of quickly mention that one. The ruler along the bottom on the old ones is blue. The new ones is yellow. So grab yourself one of those next time you're cruising around. What else can I tell you? A couple of people into 1 and 2 School Mulloway as well that I heard about. Once again, Dens Lane, Pimlico, Wardell, that end of town are worth a bit of a look-see this afternoon on that tide change. So, all in all, mate, yeah, it did get better as we thought, and yeah, there's a couple of fishies out there if you do want to go out and have a go.
5: Yeah, and tomorrow's another day, much like today, actually. There is still there's a 50-50 chance of rain tomorrow, but there'll be some periods where it's not as well. Love your guts, love your work. Speak to you tomorrow.
6: Looking forward to it. See you then.
5: Bye-bye. Bye.

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0: Gino Vannelli. He's a Canadian, a Canuck, and that's his song. It was a big hit called Wild Horses. Dire Straits before that, Money for Nothing. And then Travis, what a great song called Sing, and Elton John as well. It's all happening here at Paradise FM 101.9, and we play nothing but the best music of all time. And it's all thanks to you. Hey, Ronnie, it's 4 o'clock in the afternoon. I was going to say in the morning. It's 4 o'clock in the afternoon, so we're going to go to the big news. I'll come back with the weather, and then another hour of drive time right here at Paradise FM. Thank you so much for being here. I appreciate it.
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2: I'm Mark Dransfield. Green Senator Jordan Steele John has taken leave from the party following allegations regarding his conduct towards women. Senator Steele John's accused of making inappropriate comments. He denies the accusations and has referred the matter to the West Australian Greens for an independent review. More than 39,000 jobs were lost over the past month, surprising analysts about the state of the economy. Latest data shows the unemployment rate increased to 4.7% in September. The opposition argues government policies are hurting business. Addressing Parliament, Prime Minister Anthony Albanese has defended his government's economic record.
3: What we have sought to do each and every day is to prioritise employment growth, which is why on our watch, 1.3 million jobs have been created.
2: In Queensland, a teenage boy has been committed to stand trial, charged over the murder of a high-profile businessman in Brisbane. Amy Drew has more.
4: Greg Josephson, the co-founder of fashion retailer Universal Store, was found dead at his Clayfield home in June last year, following a house party attended by dozens of teenagers. Police arrested a 15-year-old boy known to the victim in a nearby street. It's understood he was the one to call 000. The teen has been in custody on remand since the party, now committed to stand trial in the Supreme Court. No plea has been entered. He remains in custody to return to court at a later date. Amy Drew, Brisbane.
2: Victoria's anti-corruption watchdog has found senior public servants covered up a $285 million loss in COVID business grants. Stephanie Wacklewick reports.
5: More than 9,000 businesses applied for COVID grants despite reporting zero turnover between 2019 and 2022, the suspected losses totalling more than $285 million. IBAC has found the Deputy Secretary of the former Department of Jobs, Precincts and Regions ordered that the numbers be erased from a draft financial report, the Associate Secretary taking further steps to prevent former Minister Martin Pakula from finding out. Premier Ben Carroll, who was Minister for Industry Support and Recovery in mid-2022, received a formal briefing falsely claiming no payments were made in error. As of April this year, just $8 million had been recovered, with $5 million subject to ongoing repayment plans. Stephanie Wacklewick, State Parliament, Melbourne.
2: Air medical news and a study's found enriching life experiences could reduce the psychological effects of trauma on the ageing brain. Nearly 80% of participants aged between 50 and 86 say they had experienced at least one traumatic event during their lifetime. Adelaide University Dr. Sabrina Schrieper says those who stayed active and social were able to maintain better cognition.
6: And cognitive reserve is thought to be a concept that explains why some people decline and others don't. And it's thought to be built throughout the lifespan through those enriching life activities like education and leisure.
2: Overseas now, and Pope Leo is out of bed, walking and eating following an operation to remove a cancerous tumour from his lung. He's now awaiting the results of a biopsy to determine if the cancer has spread. And what may be the oldest shipwreck in the world has been discovered off the coast of Turkey. It's believed to be between 4,400 and 4,700 years old. This is Air National News. Trent Rivers is officially a West Coast Eagle, the former Demon joining the club alongside teammate Jack Viney late on deadline day. Rivers says he's excited by the prospect of imparting his experience of winning a premiership on the Eagles' young list.
7: You know, I do want to bring a certain, you know, way that I go about training and playing and, you know, really get after it in that aspect. But I'm looking forward to, you know, the young list and, you know, bonding with a whole new group of guys that, you know, we all want to achieve the same thing.
2: NRL and fan favourite Junior Barlow has handed the Eels a major boost, extending his contract at the club until the end of 2027. The 280-game veteran and Samoan World Cup captain had drawn interest from rival clubs, but says he's committed to a future with Parramatta. And Australia's women have put on a one-day masterclass, needing fewer than 23 overs to chase down Bangladesh and take a 3-0 series victory. Pace bowler Megan Shoot laid the foundation, taking 4 for 16 in just 10 overs to be named player of the tournament. The veteran says there's no doubt it'll be a series for her to remember.
8: I did say I enjoy bowling up here at AB, and I don't think I've had as many plays and misses in my entire career, so yeah, it's pretty nice. I was going to push it with T and see how many I could get, and she kept saying yes, so yeah.
2: Australian Independent Radio News.
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0: And your forecast for tomorrow, Friday, the 16th of October, a partly cloudy day. There is a chance of an isolated shower, top of 20 only tomorrow. Coastal waters tomorrow, easter, southeasterly winds, 10 to 15 knots. Seas should be quite mild, around a metre on a southeasterly swell of 1.5 metres. Back to today, we've got a low tide coming up at 6.30 this evening, just under 0.5 metre. Midnight for the high, just 1 metre, down to 0.5 metre again by 5.30 tomorrow morning. Not much action there, really. Right now, it's still 19 and still 20 degrees here in Ballina. Humidity around 85%. Good afternoon, everyone. It's 4:05.

0: Was she ever known as our Deli? That's Delta Goodrum. Great song there called Dear Life. Before that, Bryan Adams, When You're Gone, had some little river band reminiscing. And Bruno Mars with the Lazy Song. I can relate to that. It's 20 minutes past four.
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0: Just a couple for the rest of this week. So first of all, on Saturday at 1 p.m. at the Lismore Heights Bowling Club, you'll find the Far North Coast Australasian Native Orchid Society having a meeting talking about all those secret things about orchids. You've got to love a good orchid. New members are always welcome. They have informative talks and presentations about growing and caring for native orchids. God bless them. The Far North Coast Australasian Native Orchid Society meeting Saturday 1 p.m. at the Lismore Heights Bowling Club. And then on Sunday there's a meeting. That's unusual. Paradise Partner, the awesome Plateau Historical Society. Oh, they're having their AGM on Sunday. Now, it'll be at the Community Resource Centre, which you find behind the museum there at Wardell Road in Orsonville. 2 p.m. Sunday. The speaker will be Cherie Bevan. Cherie will share her story of coming to Orsonville and establishing the very successful home food storage in a heritage building on Main Street. Visitors are very welcome. I've actually pinpointed that. I wanted to talk about that. I didn't realise it was the same thing. Yes, the home, the wonderful store there, it should be a great thing. That's 2 p.m. on Sunday. I think that's about, does it? It's 21 minutes past four.
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The Eurythmics, of course, Here Comes the Rain again. Before that, Lily Grace from the Gold Coast, Lily Grace, that's called Bet on Us. It's 4:30 on the nose. You know, 140 years ago on this day in 1885, the first Lismore Agricultural and Industrial Show was held. In fact, on the 26th of January on 1885 Australia Day. They're doing it again this weekend. Today was the first day of a three-day event. It's a wonderful event. Now, tomorrow, they've still got the, excuse me, we've still got that fireworks spectacular at 8 p.m. tonight. This is on at the Lismore Showgrounds, by the way. So there's a spectacular fireworks at 8 p.m. tonight. Tomorrow, you've got your stud beef cattle and show jumping. You've got your official opening ceremony at 5:45. And live music from Dave Graney. Dave Graney and the Coral Snakes will be playing 8:30 tomorrow night. And then it goes on in Saturday as well. So just to let you know, the wonderful, wonderful Lismore Show, celebrating over 140 years, kicked off today. You can still get there because they've got their big fireworks display on tonight as well. I hope you go and enjoy it. If you do, let me know how it goes. It's 29 minutes to four.

0: A little bit of Coldplay for you. Adventure of a Lifetime before that, Steely Dan's Josie. Eurythmics in there as well. Good afternoon, everyone. I hope you've had a good day today and you're on your way home just to relax. It's 20 minutes to 5.
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0: double from Leo Sayer. The show must go on, and when I need you. Well done, Mr. Sayer. It's about 13 minutes to five. We've got a little No Doubt coming up next.
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0: little bit of Earth, Wind and Fire for you. They're grooving, don't you know? Well, that was the Doobie Brothers featuring Martha Staples with the title track from their recently released album called Walk This Road. And before that, No Doubt, Just a Girl. That's it for me. Thank you very much for joining me. We're going to go to Automatic now, as we normally do at 5 o'clock. I'll be back tomorrow morning at 6 a.m. for the breakfast show, for the Friday show, and you are cordially invited. I can't talk. Please join me 6 a.m. tomorrow morning. What do you reckon?
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2: Hello there, I'm Terry Daniel. More than 39,000 jobs were lost over the past month, surprising analysts about the state of the economy. The national unemployment rate increased to 4.7% in September. The result is higher than economists had expected and could mean the Reserve Bank leaves interest rates on hold. The opposition argues government policies are hurting businesses. Addressing Parliament, Prime Minister Anthony Albanese has defended Labor's economic record.
3: What we have sought to do each and every day is to prioritise employment growth, which is why on our watch 1.3 million jobs have been created.
2: Looking around the country, South Australia bucked the trend with their jobless rate falling to 4.2%, the equal lowest with Western Australia. The unemployment rate in New South Wales is 4.3%, Queensland 4.6%, and the Northern Territory on the Australian average of 4.7%. Victoria's unemployment rate is 5.1%, seasonally adjusted, and Tasmania's trend unemployment rate is 5.2%, which is the highest of any Australian state or territory. The federal government maintains its digital duty of care legislation will not infringe on free speech online. The proposed law requires tech companies to take active steps to protect users from harmful content. The opposition claims the bill will censor political debate. But Communications Minister Annika Wells has told the National Press Club these concerns are unfounded.
4: We are not controlling free speech. We are not conducting covert surveillance. In response to concerns we heard during the exposure draft consultation, and to make this abundantly clear, we have removed the ministerial rulemaking power to define new harms in the final bill.
2: Sweeping changes to Queensland's industrial relations laws would give ministers the power to terminate protected industrial action. The proposed reforms have been introduced into Queensland Parliament. Queensland Industrial Relations Minister and Deputy Premier Jarrod Bleij has assured the legislation won't ban workers from the right to strike, but offer an opportunity to intervene.
5: So when it really impacts the economic environment of Queensland, the safety of Queenslanders, prosperity of the state, or really causes huge disruption as the rail strikes were, that would be the examples. But these laws are used in very limited circumstances.
2: The New South Wales Transport Minister says upcoming changes to some Sydney train timetables are better mapped to the city as it is now. The new timetable for the T4, T8 and South Coast lines will take effect from November. Trains will run more frequently, but trips may take a little longer because they'll stop at more stations. New South Wales Transport Minister John Graham says many customers will have access to the metro network in a way they haven't before.
6: Provided you're prepared to change, your train will arrive earlier because there's more trains, and you'll have the option of either switching at Sutherland on the express train and moving rapidly into the city, or jumping off at Sydenham and getting onto the metro service.
2: Briefly in other news, the Governor of Queensland has attended a farewell event with His Majesty King Charles at Buckingham Palace as she marks the conclusion of her term. Jeanette Young will depart the role at the end of the month after a five-year stint, with Justice Thomas Bradley to be sworn in as Queensland's 28th Governor on November the 1st. This is AIR National News. First up, NRL and the Kiwis enter tonight's World Cup opener against Australia, brimming with confidence. Headlining New Zealand's attack is Newcastle superstar Kalyn Ponga, making his international debut for the Kiwis at fullback. New Zealand coach Stacey Jones says they won't be underestimating their cross-Tasman rivals.
7: They're a very good team, a world-class team, their players that they've got. You know, the team that comes out on top is the team that's probably going to do the little things. There's no secret, you know, about rugby league that, you know, you defend well and you run hard with the footy, you generally come out on top.
2: In AFL news, the West Coast Eagles are not ruling out signing the Norm Smith medal winner, Bobby Hill, as a supplementary player during pre-season. St Kilda are also reportedly keeping an eye on the premiership player. Radio commentator Rory Sloan has told Footy Fix West Coast would need to do their due diligence.
8: You'd want to sit down with Bobby and make sure he's in the right headspace to, one, to be able to tackle a full pre-season and make sure if you're all in, you're all in and you commit to the footy club. But two, can he stand up to the pressures that AFL brings? Certainly worth a chat anyway for what he brings.
2: There's basketball action again tonight. Round 5 of the NBL continues. The Brisbane Bullets are playing Southeast Melbourne Phoenix in Brisbane. Australian Independent Radio News.
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1: Hello there, I'm Terry Daniel. The federal government has reintroduced legislation to wind back the private health rebate for over 65s. Mark Dransfield has more.
2: The government claims cutting the rebate for over 65s will save $3 billion, which can then be used to fund aged care services. But the opposition, Greens and crossbenchers have joined forces to block the move in the Senate. Shadow Health and Aged Care Minister Anne Rustin says it's bad policy.
3: Quite frankly, this piece of policy that the government's been trying to peddle has got no friends outside of Jim Chalmers, who's trying to fix up his budget bottom line at the expense of Australia's pensioners.
1: Victorian Premier Ben Carroll says he expects his public servants to give frank and fearless advice after senior bureaucrats deliberately covered up millions lost in COVID grants. Stephanie Wacklewick reports.
4: More than 9,000 businesses managed to pocket more than $285 million in COVID grants, despite not having traded for up to 3 years. The Premier saying the first he learned about it was yesterday.
5: Disappointed. I was surprised. I want them always to feel that their job is to provide frank and fearless advice.
4: IBAC has found bosses at the former Department of Jobs precincts and regions ordered that the numbers be erased from a draft financial report, while further steps were taken to prevent former Minister Martin Pakula from finding out. Mr Carroll, who was the incoming minister, also received misleading information. The Premier couldn't say whether those bureaucrats are still in the public service or whether there was any way of recovering all of the money. Opposition leader Jess Wilson says she's not surprised.
6: More evidence that corruption is rife.
4: Stephanie Wacklewick, State Parliament, Melbourne.
1: Brisbane commuters may soon be able to enjoy a sip-and-sail-like experience while on board a CityCat ferry. Chloe Affleck explains.
7: City Council is floating plans to introduce licensed bar services to its 10 double-decker ferries in the hopes it would provide a boost to Brisbane's river tourism. Similar models have seen success down south, including on Sydney's Manly Fast Ferry service, which serves a selection of drinks and snacks in partnership with local brewers. While the idea is in the early planning stages, Lord Mayor Adrian Trinner has confirmed he's on board. A trial is expected to run in the near future. Chloe Affleck, Brisbane.
1: In air consumer news, the consumer watchdog is taking Kmart to court over claims it sold millions of units of cosmetic nail glue and button battery watches without safety warnings. The retailer allegedly received numerous injury reports about the nail glue causing skin burns. ACCC Deputy Chair Katrina Lowe says thousands of battery-powered watches were also sold without being tested.
8: Tragically, young children in Australia have died from ingesting button batteries, and the mandatory standard was introduced to both increase the safety of products that contain button batteries and also to provide consumers with warnings.
1: Briefly, in other news, rural Australians receive about $1,200 less per person in annual healthcare expenditure as their city counterparts. That's according to a new study. The National Rural Health Alliance is urging federal and state governments to overhaul health funding in the regions. Finally, to the Australian share market, the All Ords has closed down 28 points at 88.40. And one Australian dollar was buying 69.5 US cents. This is Air National News. Tonight's Rugby League World Cup opener is officially a sold-out show at Allianz Stadium in Sydney. Reece Walsh lining up for Australia against Kalyn Ponga, who'll make his Kiwis debut. In cricket, Australia's women are flying into next week's New Zealand series after sweeping Bangladesh in Brisbane. The world champions made short work of the Tigers in Game 3 of their one-day series, winning by 8 wickets. Stand-in skipper Talia McGrath says her squad were clinical.
9: We really wanted to play our style and play our brand and be consistent with that throughout, and I think we did that. I think we achieved that. Our quicks were unbelievable and we bowled really well throughout the series, and then our top order were just clinical and got the job done with no stress every game.
1: Australian Wallabies coach Les Kiss is confident Mark Nwenga Nitawase will chase a gold jersey at next year's Rugby World Cup. The cross-code star is eligible to represent Italy and Fiji in 2027, with reports emerging he could defect from Australia. But Kiss says they've been staying in touch.
10: I think there's no doubt that, you know, he wants to be back in the game for us, that's for sure. Look, we'll continue our conversations and go from there. I'm not going to speak on his behalf at all, but we know where he wants to play.
1: NBL action tonight, the Brisbane Bullets taking on Southeast Melbourne Phoenix in Brisbane. Australian Independent Radio News.
11: Thanks for joining me for another episode of Blues, Roots and Boots, a show that aims to bring you what is new and what is not so new from those who are known and not so known from Australia and the world in the fields of blues, roots and country music. 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

Sheryl Crow is a dynamo, the 9-time Grammy winner whose music has earned her a place in the Rock and Roll Hall of Fame and sold over 50 million albums, has just released her latest album, Pick You Up, and we opened with the title track from that album. Her style fuses country, blues, pop and folk, and with her lyrics seeking to present optimism and idealism, and takes that beyond words and into action with her support of multiple charities and causes such as cancer research, the World Food Programme, Feeding America, Adopt a Classroom and Delta Children's Home, being just a few. Hi, welcome and thank you for tuning in to the heart journey that is Blues, Roots and Boots. This week features an interview with Dingo and tracks from his new album, Nightwire. He's a very down-to-earth man who writes sensitively and insightfully, and hopefully that all comes out in our chat together. Also this week we have new music from Sasha Miller, Jack Raymond, The Winfield Road Experiment, Nick Carver, The Darling Family Trust, and Lainey Wilson, who is our only other international artist this week. Another act releasing new music is Things of Stone and Wood, who are up next with She Lights the Candle, a preview single from their brand new album Final Forest, which drops at the end of this month. This is their second album released this year since reforming in 2025 to embark on a 25th anniversary tour. And speaking of touring, they are embarking on an extensive Australian tour, taking in WA, South Australia, Queensland, New South Wales, the ACT and Tassie. The folk rock band that gave us Happy Birthday Helen continues to charm with the track coming up, She Lights the Candle, from Things of Stone and Wood.

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Why not something a little different? That was Codgen from the Winfield Road Experiment. They're an 8-piece soul Latin jazz outfit from Melbourne who've recently released their album No Dice, which is a mix of vocal and instrumental tracks. And now from the seductive slinky jazz lines of the Winfield Road Experiment to the warm but edgy blues folk style of Jack Raymond, a wonderful storyteller from the Victoria Highlands who has just released his second album, Mr. Know-It-All, and the title track from that set is coming up next.

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9: My guest this week has been slugging it out performing as a sideman, session muser, producer, and from time to time a frontman. His songwriting and guitar playing have taken him onto stages local and international, and he's just released his second studio album. Dingo, welcome to Blues, Roots and Boots.
10: Thanks very much for having me. How are you going?
9: I'm very well. Now, first of all, it's a very poetic album, I have to say. It strikes me as one of those albums you just sit back with your favourite beverage and just soak it up. It's a gorgeous album. Beautifully done. Now, but before we go there, can we talk about the dingo in the room? How did that name came about?
10: It's really not that interesting, but I started a new project, which I thought was going to be a band, and that was the title that we were working under, was Dingo. And it sort of just turned into me writing songs and just having it as my own project that I was working on then. And it made sense for me because I'm very connected to the outback of Australia and also very connected to dogs. So that sort of worked out for me. And it stuck. It just was something that I really liked the title of. And I thought this is something that I can just work with musically under this banner. And yeah, that's what Dingo was originally.
9: Right. Okay. Well, that sounds interesting. But before we get a little bit more into the album, you've just got back from Zambia. Is there a story in that?
10: Yeah. So my partner and I, we work at this school called Our Rainbow House, which is in Zambia in Africa, but it's run out of Emerald in Queensland. Mm-hmm. There's some amazing people that actually organize the school and run the school and have done for the last 12 years, I think. So, I've been involved for the last 7 or 8 years, and Casey, my partner, has been involved for maybe 10 years, and she's the ambassador for the school. So we try to go over there a lot, as much as we can, and we sort of teach music and guitar and all that kind of thing and sing songs with the kids. And about maybe 6 years ago, we decided that it would be cool to take some of the songs that we'd written with the kids and record them. So I took a studio over and we did that and we made an EP and used it as a fundraiser. And then, just recently, about a year ago, we discovered it's all of those kids that were on that original recording. They've all gone through to high school now. So there's all new kids in the school. So we thought, well, we should do it again. So about 3 weeks ago, we just did that. We just got back from doing that. I took a studio over again and when we recorded all the kids and they got to hear themselves back after they were singing and all that, which was really cool. And we're going to use it again as a fundraiser for the school and put the money back into the school.

0: You find those experiences there translate into your own songwriting?
1: Yeah, I think I'm pretty influenced then, you know, to come back here. I think the thing that hits me the hardest is the contrast between our living situations. You know, I grew up here. I'm so lucky to have grown up here in Australia. And, you know, the only difference between me and any one of those kids that we meet over there is where we were born, really, you know.

0: all those little things and miss the opportunity to take the joy in those things. So I think that level of maybe thinking a little bit deeper just about everything, like it just shifts your perspective so much that you can't help but think about life a little bit differently. A bit more differently, and then I think that turns into kind of writing songs from a place of a bit more depth, maybe.
1: Yeah, and heart. Yeah, and I guess it puts you right into the humanity of everything.
0: Mm, yeah,
1: I'm guessing.
0: Yeah, I don't know if you can avoid that when you're there. Yeah.
1: Look, in listening to the album, you got me in early because the songs feel real. They're not overwrought. They're straightforward. They're often stripped back like Minor Berg, just you and your guitar, for instance. How do you approach songwriting? And for all of those budding writers out there, what are the tips and traps to avoid? Can you offer anything in that regard?
0: Mate, I don't know if I'm the one to ask. I don't think I'm not prolific or anything. I just write songs. But I really enjoyed writing songs for this album, and I think you're right in saying that it feels like in a lot of ways it is stripped back. It's back to the thing that I want to do with all of my music and you know, playing, recording, doing live shows, everything is just bring it back to the human essence of what we do as musicians. And I think it's so important to let players play and, you know, not get so carried away in all of, you know, what we can create because we can. You know, I think in the studio, it's really easy to get carried away with just going, okay, we'll just like layer everything on top of everything and it'll sound massive, which is great for some things, but that's not what I wanted to do. And as far as a songwriter, I was looking at it from that point of view as well. I really enjoyed writing the songs because I knew that it was ready for the album if I felt like I could play it just with me and my guitar, and that's all, and it would still hold up. It didn't need anything layered on top of it. It didn't need a band. It didn't need anything. All of those things would be extra. So that was kind of how I was gauging whether the song was ready for the studio or not. You know, and yeah, I don't know. tips and traps. Probably for me, I think overthinking things is actually, you know what, even that's a fine line, because sometimes I don't overthink and then I don't think enough. I haven't thought about it at all. And then sometimes I overthink way too much to the point where I can just go completely off a song that if it was just kind of shaped in the right way, it could have had some promise. So I think kind of gauging where you're at as far as an overthinker or an underthinker, and then being honest with yourself about that, and then trying to balance the scale a little bit either way, that's really important in songwriting, I think.

you know how sometimes you just have these people in your life that are they just make you feel like, you know, everything's good, everything's solid. And I think Bob, he's that for me. Like, we're really good friends, and he when we were writing these songs together, it always felt like, you know, we're on the same page, we got it. But he's also just a real comfort kind of energy. And then I think with Ian Moss coming in and stepping in and doing that, it gave it this feeling of like, I don't know, like these two people having a conversation almost, and trying to almost like

0: you know, the advice you would give to your younger self, or, you know, like that kind of thing, or like to a from a father to a son or whatever it might be. But that sort of comfort within a song. And I think that's what we were trying to capture. But then I think when Ian came in and did his part, that really sealed that into the song. And that might be why you connected with it. I don't know.
1: No, but who knows? Yeah, and of course you wrapped up with a song with your partner and her dad as well.
0: Yeah.
1: That was, and I love the resonator in that, the resonator guitar that you've got. That's you, I take it, playing.
0: No, that's Bill. That's Bill Chambers.
1: Ah,
0: yeah.
1: Okay. He's got lovely touch, hasn't he?
0: He does, yeah, he's amazing. So, so that one is called It Feels Sad to Be in Love, which is a hilarious title, really, I think. But, you know, I was kind of, it was a little bit of a comment on, I used to be a blues guitarist predominantly. Like, that's all I used to play was the blues when I was growing up. And I used to think that blues music was the ultimate saddest thing. You know, you couldn't, if you had the blues, then you were really feeling it. Like you were really down in it. And then I started playing country music and I went, man, this is so much more depressing than blues, you know. I don't know. There's something about country songs that just take you to this other place. And so that the song kind of started because I was thinking, you know, if you're going to play something sad, it'd want to be a country song. You know, that's sort of where it came from. And then I also was thinking about, you know, that idea that just because you're in love, just because you have these feelings of love and all of that, doesn't mean that everything then is all happy sunshine, everything is going well. You know, you can still have those moments of despair. You can still have all of that other stuff that comes with it. And just really an acknowledgement that, you know, we feel the whole spectrum kind of thing.
1: Yes. Yeah. Because life is this and that, not this or that, isn't it?
0: That's right. Yeah.
1: We often get caught up thinking in dichotomous terms, like it's black, it's white, it's this or that. And we forget that things come with a whole lot of things around it, that they're an entire environment.
0: Oh, exactly. Yeah. That's really what the song is trying to say, exactly what you just said there. And I think it's an important lesson for me to learn, and maybe something that other people would like to think about as well. Because for me, I often go for that black and white, you know, it's this or it's this, it's good or it's bad, you know, whatever it is. And that middle ground is really the sweet spot, I think, and where we probably live most of the time. That's where that song came from.
1: Right. And with that, I wonder if you could actually do a throw to, I guess I know what song it's going to be, but your favorite child off the album, and do an introduction for us.
0: To my favorite one?
1: Mm.
0: So will you play any of the songs off the album?
1: Whatever I can get a hold of.
0: Really?
1: Of course.
0: Okay. All right. Well, am I allowed to throw to the dining table?
1: Of course you are. It's all, okay. The table is all yours.
0: All right. Well, this is Dingo, and you're listening to my new song, The Dining Table.

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Peoples, Roots and Folk is the oral landscape from which West Australian singer-songwriter Tracy Barnett draws her inspiration. And so far, she's put that inspiration into two EPs, three albums and a bunch of acclaimed singles. She's earned herself a West Australian Music Award as well as a number of nominations for Song of the Year, and she backs herself live with her guitar, harmonica, a stomp box and her dynamic vocals. The latest from Tracy Barnett is the track we just listened to, and it's called Like a Kite. In that gritty blues domain comes Nick Carver, who's previously released albums with his band, the Mean Street Butchers, and we played tracks from them before, in particular off the album Animals. We also played Stones You Throw from his forthcoming EP several weeks ago, and he's just released another track that previews his EP release, and this one is called Railroad. With this raw and quirky slide progression, it reminds me a little of Ash Grunwald. If you like your blues raw and real, you'll enjoy Railroad from Nick Carver.

Keeping the tempo and style roots and folky, we just heard In the Name of the Light from Ballarat-based duo The Darlings Family Trust, who are Marcus Frangos and Gabrielle Lammers. To wind up this week, we're going to hear from Lainey Wilson, who's a Grammy Award-winning American country singer-songwriter. And onto her Grammy, you can add 16 Academy of Country Music Awards and 12 Country Music Association Awards. And she's also acted in the television series Yellowstone. She committed to music early in life, and with her first few years, she acknowledges, were quite tough, but her self-belief, hard work and perseverance has paid off. And since her self-titled album in 2014, she's released four additional albums, all receiving critical acclaim. And we're going to check out her most recent single release, and this title, Kinda Love It. Thank you again for your company, and as we go home to Lainey Wilson and Kinda Love It, don't forget to make a great day.

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1: Good morning, I'm Lee Harrison. Economists have been surprised by the latest job numbers, which show unemployment is at a five-year high. Michael Packey reports.
2: The Bureau of Statistics has released unemployment data for September, showing the jobless rate has climbed to 4.7%. Just over 39,000 jobs have been lost over the month, all of them part-time. The opposition's Jane Hume argues the result is worse than expected.
3: 4.7% has taken economists by surprise, but it's Australians that are going to pay the price.
2: Prime Minister Anthony Albanese defended the government's record during question time.
4: On our watch, 1.3 million jobs have been created.
2: The Reserve Bank is being urged to hold off raising interest rates again when the board meets next month. Michael Packey, Canberra.
1: The Greens say there'll be a fair, independent and timely investigation into one of its senators. Jordan Steele John is being accused of inappropriate behaviour towards women. The West Australian senator has taken leave from federal parliament. Greens leader David Shoebridge says the matter's being looked into, claiming he was only made aware of it this week.
5: That when serious matters are being raised, Senator Steele John is entitled to that process, as is the substance of the matters of the complaint. Entitled to a process that is fair, that is independent, and that is timely.
1: Victoria's doctors are planning a 12-hour strike over pay and conditions. Kiara Parker reports.
6: Frustrated Victorian doctors are set to strike next week, fed up with the Carroll government ignoring their concerns around understaffing and unsafe working conditions they say is threatening patient safety. Doctors argue the system is at breaking point and will walk off the job from 7am to 7pm on Wednesday and rally outside Parliament. Emergency departments and intensive care units will be excluded from strike action, but some outpatient appointments and planned surgery will have to be cancelled. Union members have been locked in wage negotiations with the state government for more than a year, rejecting the Carroll government's last-ditch attempt to end industrial action ahead of the election. Kiara Parker, Melbourne.
1: The New South Wales Health Minister is under pressure from the state opposition to explain when he learned about an alleged attack at Sydney's Prince of Wales Hospital. A 46-year-old male patient has faced court, charged with attempting to murder three other patients by dousing them in petrol and trying to set them on fire on Tuesday night. Shadow Health Minister Sarah Mitchell says the story wasn't made public until the following night, and it raises questions about who knew what when.
7: They knew that the Health Minister had done quite extensive media already that day in relation to other government announcements, and it wasn't mentioned proactively by him either. So I do think that that's pretty concerning. You would think the government would be on the front foot, tell the community what's gone on, but also reassure them.
1: And the Trump administration has abandoned plans to live stream the execution of Fort Hood shooter Nidal Hassan. The US president has taken to social media to say very good and well-meaning people would rather not watch him die. This is Air National News. The Kangaroos and Kiwis lined up for the opening match of the Rugby League World Cup in Sydney last night. Terry Daniel has the result.
8: Australia has survived a close game to win the Rugby League World Cup opener in Sydney, 24 points to 22. The Kangaroos able to overcome a defiant New Zealand side, scoring the winning try with just 5 minutes remaining on the clock. Jack Bostock scored a hat-trick for Australia on his debut. Kangaroos captain Isaiah Yeo telling Seven he was glad they were able to grind their way to a win to open the tournament.
9: It was a hell of a battle out there. I thought they had a fair bit of ascendancy in that first half. We put ourselves under a fair bit of pressure, but just felt like for the most part we were really resilient. Obviously scored a couple of tries of intercepts, which probably helped steady us a little bit. But then, yeah, I just thought we were able to sort of grind our way back into it in that second half. And Jackie Bostock managed to come up with some wonderful plays at the back end there. And yeah, it's probably the difference.
8: Both the Kangaroos and Kiwis have injury worries, with Mitchell Moses limping off and Kalen Ponga having his left arm in a sling. Terry Daniel, Air Sport.
1: The AFL will reportedly suspend Carlton's Lachie Cowan for 2 matches after an incident last weekend that left him in hospital. The 21-year-old suffered a seizure after a house party hosted by teammate Will Haywood in South Yarra. And Australia's opened its track cycle world championships campaign with a silver medal in the men's team sprint in Shanghai. Australian Independent Radio News.
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10: And your forecast for today, Friday, the 16th of October. mostly cloudy day. There is a good chance of some isolated showers, though, all throughout the day, anywhere between 1 and 10 mils. Coastal waters, southeasterly winds 10 to 15 knots. It'll be tending easterly soon. Seas around a metre on a southeasterly swell of 1.5 metres. Low tide was 6:30 last night. I haven't changed the sheet. Anyhow, we've just had a low tide of 5:30.4. I'll look into that. Temperature at the airport 15 degrees, on its way to a top of 20, three quarters of the way there. Humidity at 95%. Breaking down the next 5 days, not a lot of great news, I've got to be honest with you. So high chance of showers today, as I said, anywhere between 1 and 10 mils. That's the same tomorrow, being Saturday. A very high chance of showers throughout the day, anywhere again between 1 and 10 mils. Sunday is the only day in the next five where we might get away with it. It is saying showers, but anywhere between, when they say zero, there's a chance there may be none. 0 and 7 mils on Sunday. Monday's the big one, anywhere between 1 and 15 mils on Monday. Even rain for the rest of the week. So it's not looking great in terms of no sunshine and rain, if that's what you think of as not great. Hey, does this work? No, it doesn't. 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Well, good morning. Good morning, early birders. Good morning, all everyone who's listening to Paradise FM 101.9 at 6 o'clock in the morning. Thank you very much for joining me. Did you hear? I've got to say it. Did you hear? Have you heard? Did you wake up to the news? Someone in Ballina won $100 million in the Powerball last night. They got it all to themselves. The only person in Australia to win $100 million. I feel like that character. $100 million. My goodness. Congratulations to her. You're not going to be listening to me, that's for sure. A Ballina woman believes a late family member is looking over her from above after a day filled with heartfelt signs ended in a staggering $100 million Powerball win. The Northern Rivers resident held the only Division One. Winning entry nationally. We'll talk about it more lately. We've got some quotes from her as well, but it's fantastic news for whoever that is. Well done. I'm going to play a song and cry. Oh, I keep on hitting that button. My goodness.

0: Kept me out, baby. Stevens at Wide World, and we open up this morning with Sting, an Englishman in New York, a lovely little song that is, quarter after six in the morning. I'll hold on to that information.
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0: Roll On Baby, Roll On. That's Nora Jones and the Little Willies. And before that, Sheryl Crow, All She Wants to Do, 23 minutes past six. All I want to do is hit this button and go say hi to Rick at the Marine Rescue Tower. Click.
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0: And a very good morning to you, Rick.
3: Good morning, Lloyd. How are you going this morning?
0: Good. Hang on. I just need to cross your name off the list. Rick came to work, so he didn't win the $100 million. Sorry, I'm just running it.
3: Fair enough.
0: But you told me off air, even if you had have won it, you still would have come to work.
3: Yeah, yeah. Well, you would have too. You love it.
0: So. Yes, I guess so. It's more of a calling than anything else, really, isn't it? But whoever did win it, I mean, well done. Well done indeed. We'll talk about that more later, of course. It's big news around here. Hey, how are conditions at the Ballina Bar? It's not looking very good outside of my window of opportunity, that's for sure.
3: I've got the bar on caution. It's at the moment, it's probably usual caution, but every now and then it flares up a little bit, so... Not that anyone's interested.
0: Yes, I'm sure there's no traffic.
3: No one.
0: No traffic.
3: No traffic at all.
0: Our little instrument bobbing out at sea. What's it telling us? I give up.
3: Okay, fair enough. We have a swell of 1.3 meters from the south and a sea on top of that of 1.5 meters from the south-southeast, giving us a total of 2 meters and duration between swells, 6.2 seconds. Sea temperature is 20.3 degrees.
0: It's holding up there, holding up. What about the anemometer? No wind warning today, but obviously it's a little nasty out there.
3: No. I had 12 knots of wind from the east about 5 minutes ago, but it's down to zero at the moment. Temperature outside 16 degrees. Relative humidity is 81%. And the barometric pressure is 1,026 hectopascals and steady. And you'll be happy to know our rain gauge is showing 9.1 millimeters of rain. So it's working.
0: That's way too much. Yes, you're reading the right.
3: You're reading the right number
0: now. You're reading the right number.
3: I can't. I always read the right number. It's David that got it wrong.
0: Oh, of course, it's David's fault. Take us through the tides, please, because I forgot.
3: We had a high tide at midnight, actually, right on midnight, 0.9 of a meter. 5:30 this morning, a low tide of 0.4 of a meter. 20 to 1 this afternoon, a high tide of 1.4 meters. And at 7:30 this evening, a low tide of 0.5 of a meter.
0: I concur. That is the truth. Hey, have you got any visibility at all out there? Can you see anything?
3: No. It's terrible. I can't even make out the water slide from here.
0: Let me dial up the camera because I haven't done that yet. I've been doing other things.
3: Heaven's Head is...
0: All right. Well, it's not too bad.
3: You can see out to sea. It's a little bit clearer.
0: Unfortunately, I think this is a light.
3: Still a lot of cloud.
0: I think it's a light enhancing camera, so I'm not sure I'm getting a true picture of what's going on out there. Anyhow, you're the eyes and the ears of the world for us this morning. No one on the walk. No one on the walk. It looks pretty clear to me.
3: Wait a minute. Yeah, we've got one fisherman and two people watching them.
0: Well, Captain Ahab.
3: That must be.
0: Hey. I'll speak to you in a couple of hours. Why don't you go away and contemplate what you'd do with $100 million?
3: Oh, yes. That sounds like a good idea.
0: It does, doesn't it?
3: All right.
0: All right, mate. See you later.
3: See ya. Bye.

0: Oh, someone's prayer was answered last night. That's Aretha Franklin. She was indeed the voice of the 20th century with her song called I Say a Little Prayer. It's 6:30 in the morning. It's time for the news headlines. I hope you enjoy them.
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2: In news headlines, I'm Lee Harrison. Making news today, the US president's called off plans to live stream the firing squad execution of a mass shooter. Nadal Hassan is due to be killed in December over a 2009 attack which killed 13 soldiers. Donald Trump now says the execution will not be live streamed, saying many very good and well-meaning people would rather not watch him die. Market analysts say the Reserve Bank has to think hard about whether it decides to raise interest rates again. Latest data shows Australia's unemployment rate has risen to 4.7%, its highest level in 5 years. Just over 39,000 jobs were lost over the month. The federal government maintains its digital duty of care legislation will not infringe on free speech online. The opposition claims the bill will censor political debate. Communications Minister Annika Wells insists the concerns are unfounded. And three teenagers have been arrested after shots were fired at a home in Sydney's southwest. In air sport, Australia's held off New Zealand 24-22 in a World Cup opening thriller at Allianz Stadium. Dolphin sensation Jack Bostock stole the show for the Kangaroos, bagging a hat trick on debut. And Carlton's Lachie Cowan will be banned for 2 matches after being hospitalised following a weekend house party at teammate Will Hayward's house. These stories and more today. This is Air News.
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0: And your forecast for today, Friday, the 16th of October. A mostly cloudy day with ongoing showers. On our coastal waters, southeasterly winds 10 to 15 knots, tending easterly this morning. Seas around 1 metre on a southeasterly swell of 1.5 metres. High tide around 20 to 1 this afternoon, around 1.5 metres, down to 0.5 metre. By around 7:30 tonight, temperatures drop down to 14 degrees, back on its way up only to a top of 20 degrees today. Humidity hovering around 95%. It's a bit wet out there. Well, what's the time? It's 27.5 minutes to 7 a.m. You're listening to Paradise FM 101.9. It's the Brekkie Show. It's Friday. 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

0: A little bit of Stevie Nicks and Tom Petty there. Stop dragging my heart around, you're making it dirty. Colin Hay in there as well. The lovely song called Hold Me. It's 20 minutes to 7. I'm just passing the information about the winner of the $100 million Powerball last night, coming from Ballina indeed. In case you want to know when and where she bought the ticket, from what I can gather, she bought it online. She went to the website and did it late in the evening yesterday. She had a fear of missing out because everyone else had a ticket. She got a late ticket and it was just a quick pick, I think. $100 million her way. My goodness, we'll be talking about that all day, I reckon.
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0: Oh, it's a fine song from the fine young Cannibals. Johnny, come home. Where have you been? Before that, David Gray with his song called Sail Away. Shout out to the Women for the Country Women's Association. If you head off down to the Ballinat Fair Shopping Centre, you'll find them there today. Those lovely ladies from the Country Women's Association, they've got a stall. And when they've got a stall, you should go. Why? Because they make yummy baked goods. They make the best jams and preserves available. And they've got some handicrafts as well. So it's the Ballinat branch of the Country Women's Association having a fundraising stall today at the Ballinat Fair Shopping Centre. Go and say hi. It's 10 minutes to 7.
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0: Singing with the Angels, that's Phoebe Snow with Poetry Madam for that Ed Sheeran, the A-Team indeed. Hello, it's 7 o'clock in the morning. It's already time for that news again. Let's go find out what's happening.
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2: Good morning, I'm Lee Harrison. The US president has called off plans to live stream the firing squad execution of a mass shooter. Nadal Hassan is due to be killed in December over a 2009 attack which killed 13 soldiers. Donald Trump now says the execution will not be live streamed, saying many very good and well-meaning people would rather not watch him die. Market analysts say the Reserve Bank has to think hard about whether it decides to raise interest rates again. Latest data shows Australia's unemployment rate has risen to 4.7%, its highest level in 5 years. Just over 39,000 jobs were lost over the month. Motley Fool Chief Investment Officer Scott Phillips says the RBA is in a tricky situation.
3: How do they balance out their two mandates, which are, as you said, it's full employment and price stability? You can't have both at the same time. It's a devil's bargain. You end up with one or the other, and the Reserve's got a very difficult decision to make.
2: The federal government maintains its digital duty of care legislation will not infringe on free speech online. The proposed laws require tech companies to take active steps to protect users from harmful content. The opposition claims the bill will censor political debate. Communications Minister Annika Wells insists the concerns are unfounded.
4: We are not controlling free speech. We are not conducting covert surveillance. In response to concerns we heard during the exposure draft consultation, and to make this abundantly clear, we have removed the ministerial rulemaking power to define new harms in the final bill.
2: Three teenagers have been arrested after shots were fired at a home in Sydney's southwest. Multiple bullets were fired at the Lansvale property, but the people inside at the time weren't hurt. Police stopped a car in the area a short time later, seizing a gun and arresting two boys aged 17 and 18 and a 17-year-old girl. An investigation's underway after two men suffered serious injuries in an incident at a Gold Coast venue. A 19-year-old suffered a wound to his neck and a 21-year-old a wound to his hand in the incidents at Burleigh Heads. A new treatment avenue could offer hope to patients battling the deadliest form of cancer. Researchers at the Walter and Eliza Hall Institute have uncovered a previously overlooked immune cell that can recognise and kill small cell lung cancer. Dr. Jin Ang says the hidden immune defence could help enhance existing therapies used to target the tumours.
5: We are very fortunate to be able to work with donated patient samples to create these mini tumours in a petri dish. And when we mix these mini tumours with these gamma delta T cells, we find that they are quite effective at killing this cancer.
2: And cruise giant Carnival is cutting its Australian fleet in half from 2028. This is Air National News. Australia's beaten New Zealand in the Rugby League World Cup opener. The Kangaroos scoring with less than 5 minutes on the clock to take the lead and win 24-22. Reece Walsh says it was a tough game that'll give them confidence for the remainder of the tournament.
6: Really tight. It was a really special one. You know, awesome way to start off your 2026 World Cup. It was awesome game to be a part of.
2: The basketball action continued in Brisbane last night. Terry Daniel reports.
7: The Brisbane Bullets defeated Southeast Melbourne Phoenix 115-105 in Brisbane. Max McKinnon scored 24 points for the Bullets. Meantime, Perth Wildcats star Christian Doolittle took a tumble at training recently, but coach John Rilley says it's nothing serious.
8: He should be fine to play. More precautionary when he went off, and everyone seems to be that he'll bounce back in time for the game. You know, dude's resilient. Like, it has to be pretty bad for him to miss a game.
7: Doolittle is preparing for his 100th game with the Wildcats. That's tomorrow night against the Sydney Kings in Sydney. Terry Daniel, Air Sport.
2: And in cricket, Andrew McDonald won't rule out another change to Australia's batting order for the second test against South Africa. Selectors moved Matt Renshaw to the middle order while Nick Mattinson opened with Travis Head. But the Aussie coach says it could change again if Cameron Green proves his fitness. Australian Independent Radio News.
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0: And your forecast for today, Friday the 16th of October. A mostly cloudy day with ongoing showers on our coastal waters. Southeasterly winds 10 to 15 knots, tending easterly soon. Seas around a metre on a southeasterly swell of 1.5 metres. High tide around 20 to 1 this afternoon, around 1.5 metres. Down to 0.5 metre by around 7.30 tonight. Temperature is still 14 degrees, only on its way back up to a top of 20. Humidity obviously around 95%. Breaking down the next 5 days. Not a lot of great news. So that's today. Tomorrow, again, Saturday, there is a high chance of showers, but it's anywhere between 1 and 10 mils. So take it at that. Sunday, there's a lesser chance of showers. Still a medium chance, just not a high chance on Sunday. Monday's a big one, anywhere between 1 and 15 mils on Monday, and the potential for rain again on Tuesday. So unsettled weather ahead of us, that's for sure. It's 5 minutes past 7.

0: OMC stands for the Otara Millionaires Club, a wonderful one-hit wonder for this New Zealand band. How bizarre. Before that, Sia with her song called Unstoppable, and Paul Kelly as well, How to Make Gravy. Some great songs there. 23 minutes past seven, but let's find out what's happening in the world of fishing. Oh, in just a mo.
1: Time to wet a line with the boys from Ballina Bait and Tackle.
0: And a very good morning to you, sir.
2: Morning, sir. How are you?
0: I'm doing all right. It's Friday. How you doing?
2: Yeah, good, good, good. Yeah, we got through another week. Got to Friday and
0: Didn't we just?
2: The weekend is upon us.
0: It is indeed, although it's looking a little inclement. Tomorrow might be okay, it's not looking great over the next 5 days. Lots of unsettled weather and rain. So what does that mean for the fisher people?
2: Yeah, I think it's going to mean raincoats at 10 paces, mate, unfortunately.
0: Actually, let me just correct myself. It's Sunday is the day where we might not have much rain. Tomorrow we will have some rain. Sunday, there's still a chance that it might be a bit clear. So, sorry, I needed to clear that up.
2: No, that's all right, mate. That's all right. Well, I suppose that just means, mate, you're just going to have to take every opportunity that you can get when you can get it, I suppose.
0: I think so.
2: Get the raincoats on and get ready to put up with a little bit of rain. It's not super windy out there this morning. It's fishable conditions, I'd call it. So, yeah, look, if you do want to go, get the raincoat and head out there. Couple of good things to go and chase. We'll see some flatties up nice and shallow. So, time to get some light-weighted plastics, some glide baits and swim baits and other bits and pieces out and have a go with the flatties if you haven't done so before. And if not, it's a good opportunity for the bait fishers to just lighten up on the weight a little bit and get up on some of those shallow sand flats and see if we can find a few of those flathead that want to play the game. But if you do want to go and do that, as we were talking about yesterday, North Creek will be worth a look-see. I did talk to a couple of the fellas yesterday, managed to get onto some of those flats between the ferry and Pimlico and rustle up a couple of flathead there. Been hearing about a couple of better ones in the lower reaches, though, funnily enough, still in some reasonably deep water. But look, maybe they've just got down there and then if there's something bopping in front of their nose, they are still having a crack at it. So I suppose don't discount that deeper channels completely, but I definitely think I'd be up a little bit shallower at the moment. So should be pretty good for the bream. I did hear about a couple of good ones in the lower reaches yesterday, so down around the breakwalls, and probably some better numbers up the river and particularly into both of the creeks, so we can get into there today and have a little bit of a play. I do think this weather's going to close the jacks down a bit. They don't generally like this colder weather. So, look, if you do want to have a bit of a go, could be a good option, maybe throwing a little bit of surface around for those little fellas. They might, you never know, you're lucky in the big city if you've got a couple of surface lures, whether it be a popper or some sort of a stick bait or prawn imitation, and roll those across the surface close to some of those rock walls. For those that want to chase some mulloway, mate, I reckon this week of weather we're going to see some better ones in the usual spots like the breakwalls. But did talk to a couple of anglers yesterday, managed a few school-sized fish. So there is some undersized ones around, so just make sure you've got your lie detector there. But, a couple of decent ones, probably the better numbers once again, further up the river. So Pimlico and Wardell, definitely worth a look on that change of tide, which will be, what's that, after lunch today, I reckon, from memory?
0: Yeah, sorry, I just... Ooh. Hang on a second.
2: You've fallen off your chair.
0: Yeah, literally. My headphones just fell off. Rightio, so high tide 20 to 1, 1.5 metres. The low tide 7:30, half a metre.
2: Yeah, nice. So happy days on that one. Obviously, once again, mate, pretty limited for the offshore, and the beach goers didn't talk to anybody that got down there yesterday. So, mate, hopefully Sunday we'll see a little bit of activity down there. You might better get down the beach, have a bit of a play there. There's not a bad gutter there over on Main Beach, and I did have a look down, mate, had a look down at Patches there the other day, and there's a decent one down there if you do want to get down on the weekend and have a little bit of a play. So all in all, though, mate, as I said at the start, get the raincoats out for the weekend and, make the most of Sunday if it is a bit nicer.
0: Absolutely, mate, and I certainly appreciate you coming on board every morning this week. You have a good weekend, yeah?
2: You too. Talk to you Monday. See you, buddy.
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0: So tomorrow at 1 p.m, the Far North Coast Australasian Native Orchid Society are having a meeting. They have it at the Lismore Heights Bowling Club on High Street. New members are always welcome because they have informative talks and presentations about growing and caring for native orchids. That's tomorrow at 1 p.m. Then on Sunday at 2 p.m, the Alstonville Plateau Historical Society are having their AGM. That's at the Community Resource Centre behind the museum, 10 Wardell Road, Alstonville, Sunday, 2 p.m.
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2: In news headlines, I'm Lee Harrison. Making news today, the US president's called off plans to live stream the firing squad execution of a mass shooter. Nadal Hassan is due to be killed in December over a 2009 attack which killed 13 soldiers. Donald Trump now says the execution will not be live streamed, saying many very good and well-meaning people would rather not watch him die. Market analysts say the Reserve Bank has to think hard about whether it decides to raise interest rates again. Latest data shows Australia's unemployment rate has risen to 4.7%, its highest level in 5 years. Just over 39,000 jobs were lost over the month. The federal government maintains its digital duty of care legislation will not infringe on free speech online. The opposition claims the bill will censor political debate. Communications Minister Annika Wells insists the concerns are unfounded. And three teenagers have been arrested after shots were fired at a home in Sydney's southwest. In air sport, Australia's held off New Zealand 24-22 in a World Cup opening thriller at Allianz Stadium. Dolphin sensation Jack Bostock stole the show for the Kangaroos, bagging a hat-trick on debut. And Carlton's Lachie Cowan will be banned for 2 matches after being hospitalised following a weekend house party at teammate Will Hayward's house. These stories and more today. This is Air News.
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0: And your forecast for today, Friday, the 16th of October, a mostly cloudy day with ongoing showers. On our coastal waters, easterly winds 10 to 15 knots, seas around a metre, on a southeasterly swell of 1.5 metres. To the tides. The next high tide, 20 to 1 this afternoon, about 1.4 metres. The low that follows, 7:30 tonight, 0.5 metre. Temperature is at 14 degrees. On its way only to a top of 20 today. It's a bit chilly outside, you can say. It's not Wednesday, is it? No. Humidity at 95%. It's 27 minutes to 8 o'clock in the morning.
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Yeah, it's Chrissie Hynde and the Pretenders with their song called 2,000 Miles. Before that, Santana. Well, all right, 20 minutes to 8. All right, let's talk about this $100 million that was just won last night by a Ballina person. A Ballina woman believes a late family member was looking over her from above after a day filled with heartfelt signs ended in a staggering $100 million Powerball win. The Ballina resident held the only Division 1 winning entry nationally. She pockets the $100 million all to herself. By the way, the odds of winning the jackpot with a single game, 1 in 134 million. Let's see. She now shares the title of Australia's biggest lottery winner ever, third biggest. What the F? I'm still in shock. No, this can't be happening, the winner screamed alongside her family when an official from the lot contacted her immediately after the draw. No, come on, this is bull. Bloody hell. Is this my cousin pranking me? Oh, come on, my cousin's pranking me. I can't believe this. Oh, my G. I am sitting here with my entire family. I love that I'm around with them right now sharing this moment. They actually all put a ticket on for tonight, and I had a bit of FOMO, fear of missing out. I only bought my ticket not long before the draw closed. We recently had a death in the family, and I think it's a sign from them. They're so looking after me. We've had signs all day from them, things moving, cans moving, bags waving in the wind. And as the enormity of the life-changing news sank in, her surrounding family members erupted into screams of disbelief and celebration while on the phone to an official. We've just won the $100 million. Effing hell, we've just won $100 million. We've won the lotto. We've just woken up everyone else who was asleep. There's no sleeping anymore. But this new multimillionaire has a few simple plans in mind. This will help a lot of people. Not just me, but lots of family members. I'll be able to pay off my mortgage. Now we have to see to get the Moe delivered. I'll be celebrating. What's she going to celebrate? Scrambled eggs and bacon in bed. That's all she wants. Well done to whoever you are. Oh, what does it say here? And I can't wait to help out our local community. Oh, no, she didn't say. Whoever it is, well done. 100. I can't stop saying it. One of our lucky Ballina residents won $100 million last night. Yay. Rolling.

0: Thunder, The Concert, a spectacular show featuring rock classics from Steppenwolf, The Stones, Jimi Hendrix, Santana, Janis Joplin, Creedence and more. 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

0: Now, a little bit of The Boss for you. Ooh, Bruce Springsteen, of course, he's got a hungry heart. And before that, Gloria Estefan, Turn the Beat Around. That was a top 10 hit here in Australia 30 years ago. My goodness, it's still got some legs, hasn't it? Hey, it's 10 minutes to 8. How you doing? Welcome to paradise.
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0: I think this morning we should change that to a crazy little thing called luck and dedicate that to the one Ballina person who won $100 million last night in the lottery. Can't get over it. Who else did we have there? We had, I've gone too far. We had Jason Mraz and Colby Calais with Lucky, and also John Legend with All of Me. Rightio, it's 8 o'clock. We've got the big news. I'll be back with the breakdown for the next 5 days for the weather. We'll have our surfing report and the last hour of the Brekkie Show for the week. 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
2: Good morning, I'm Lee Harrison. The coalition will oppose the free trade deal between Australia and the EU, which would be worth about $10 billion a year. Shadow Trade Minister Matt Canavan says the deal is bad for Australian agricultural producers. Labor says the coalition would undermine Australia's reputation if it opposes the agreement in a parliamentary vote. President Trump has called off plans to live stream the execution of a former soldier by firing squad. Lauren Tomasi has more.
3: He took to social media to make this announcement, saying, "I think streaming the execution for all to see might be a strong deterrent for the world to witness how America deals with terrorists and scum like Hassan. But many very good and well-meaning people would rather not watch him die through streaming or through any other visual device." Now, while that stream itself has been cancelled, the execution will be going ahead. That's slated down for the beginning of December. And Donald Trump says any immediate family of those people who were killed in that attack in 2009 are welcome to come and watch.
2: Passengers at Sydney Airport are being warned of disruptions as hundreds of contracted security staff strike over job security and pay. Certus employees will hold 2 4-hour stoppages at domestic and international terminals. One of them is now underway and will run until 10 o'clock this morning. Transport Workers Union National Secretary Michael Caine claims workers are constantly having hours cut and rosters changed.
4: It's not what these workers want to do to create disruption, but the fault of this lies squarely at the feet of Sydney Airport. It's a downward spiral of changing contracts, squeezing these operators that perform this critical task.
2: Demand for AI skills in Australian job advertisements has risen over 70% in the past year. Employers are increasingly seeking tech-savvy workers across professional services. SEEK economist Blair Chapman says AI capability is becoming a standard expectation.
5: In any professional services role now, you're going to be expected to have some ability to use AI to increase your productivity. Anywhere where you're doing language-based things, we're seeing an increasing ask for AI skills, but it is still relatively small as a total share of ads.
2: Schools are being urged to do more to teach young people about financial literacy and the benefits of personal insurance. Studies found households without life and income protection insurance are leaving themselves vulnerable to unforeseen financial shocks. James Cook University Dr. Tanya Driver says many school leavers enter the workforce without this knowledge.
6: But they don't really have the concept of saving. They don't have the concept of insurance. They don't have the concept of superannuation.
2: And more Australians have completed the census online than ever before. Digital participation is on the rise, with online completions on track to surpass the forecast of 85%. This is AIR National News. Tennis and the newly crowned world number one has advanced in Shanghai. Paul Walsh reports.
7: Alex de Minaur's run at the Shanghai Masters has come to an end, defeated in straight sets by top seed Alexander Zverev 6-4, 6-4. The newly crowned world number one produced arguably his best performance for the tournament, dominating with his serve and relentless power from the baseline. Zverev landed 80% of his first serves, fired 10 aces, and saved all 5 break points he faced.
8: I was a lot of times out hitting Alex, which is difficult to do, I think, from the baseline because he is so fast and he loves this kind of court speed here. Yeah, I felt good.
7: De Minaur did have his opportunities, especially in the second set, but just couldn't convert any of those 5 break points. The victory now takes Zverev into the Shanghai semi-finals for the third time. Paul Walsh for AIR Sport.
2: South Africa will be bolstered by the return of Kagiso Rabada for the second test against Australia. The quick missed in Durban through a hamstring injury. Assistant coach Matthew Wade says it'll be a challenge for Australian batsmen.
9: He takes it to the opposition. He'll be in our face. He'll keep coming for the whole test match, so we really know that. And with him coming back in, it gives them great versatility. They went the two spinners last time, but they can bring quicks in. They can, you know, him and Norkia can, you know, basically take one quick spot and short spells and really attack as hard if they want to.
2: And Australia's held off New Zealand 24-22 in a Rugby League World Cup opening thriller at Allianz Stadium. Australian Independent Radio News.
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0: And your forecast for today, Friday the 16th of October. A mostly cloudy day with intermittent showers. On our coastal waters, easterly winds of 10 to 15 knots. Seas around a metre on a southeasterly swell of 1.5 metres. High tide around 20 to 1 this afternoon, 1.4 of a metre thereabouts. The low that follows around 7.30 tonight, 0.5 of a metre. Temperatures back up to 15 degrees. On its way to a top of 20. Humidity at 95%. Let's break down the next 5 days. So that's today. Tomorrow there is a high chance of rain again during the day, anywhere between 1 and 10 mils. Daytime temperatures don't rise above 21, 22 for the next 5 days. Sunday we've got a better chance of having some rain-free periods. There is a chance, a medium chance of rain on Sunday, anywhere between 0 and 7 mils on Sunday. A big one on Monday, anywhere between 1 and 15 mils on Monday. So basically, unsettled weather for the next 5 days, let's put it that way.
10: Catch a wave with
0: Walshy. And good day to you, mate.
11: Good morning, Lloyd. Good morning, Paradise listeners. And yes, you might say the weather out here, unsettled is a good way to put it, Lloyd.
0: Thank you.
11: It's certainly not settled, that's for sure. But when I got up this morning, I went down to Sharps Beach and I thought, oh, there's very little chance of a surf this morning. But surprisingly, I did find some quite clean waves. I went to the area's premier point break and had a little surf there, just got a quick hour in. It was, by the time I'd come in, it was glass smooth in that corner. So the wind had gone from the east around to the south. Now it's gone around to the southwest. Things are improving as the day goes on. It's blown easterly all night. So that nice swell, it's coming in from the south-southeast at about 9 seconds. It is a bit bumpy because it's all the rain squalls that are out to sea. But there's some okay little, about waist high, maybe shoulder high at the absolute best. And the water's warm. It was actually warmer in the water than what it was out of the water this morning. So there's a good reason to go surf. And there's a couple of good reasons to go down the beach and have a surf this morning, Lloyd.
0: But oh, good to know.
11: It's not going to be world class by no stretch of the imagination.
0: No, and there are like that rain's not going away today. I think it'll be on and off most of the day, to be honest.
11: Well, we're going to get wet anyway.
0: That's true. And you're not made of sugar. You're not going to melt.
11: Might as well have some fun while you're getting wet.
0: Well, I think, yes, and I think you can have fun for all of us. How about that? You can have my fun.
11: Yes.
0: Hey, have a great weekend, will you?
11: Have a good day, Lloyd.
0: Bye.
12: Are you ready?

0: The Doobie Brothers, of course, rocking down that highway. And before that, Janet Jackson and Luther Vandross. The best things in life are free. Indeed, indeed. Hello, it's quarter after 8 in the morning. Oh, we've got Lady Gaga coming up next.
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0: little bit of Robbie Williams for you with Angels, and before that, a very little Lady Gaga. Sorry about that. That's a song called Shallow, but I'll work on that. It's 21 minutes past eight. Let's go back out to the Marine Rescue Tower.
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0: And we welcome back Rick. Hello again, sir.
3: Hello, hello. How are we going?
0: Good, good, good. So 2 hours later, mister, have the conditions at the bar changed at all?
3: Not dramatically, no. I still got the bar on caution. It just flares up every now and then. But again, there's no one really interested in going out, so it really doesn't matter, does it?
0: Well, yes, if a tree falls in the woods. Hey, what's Wave Rider telling us?
3: I've got a swell of 1 meter from the south southeast, and on top of that is a sea of 1.4 meters, also from the same direction, giving us a total of 1.7 meters and a 5.9 seconds duration between swells, and the sea temperature is 20.2 degrees.
0: Good stuff. Let's go say hello to Gizzy on the roof. What's she telling us?
3: She's telling me that I've got 4 knots of wind from the northwest. Temperature outside is 16 degrees. The relative humidity is 88%. And the barometric pressure is 1,027 hectopascals and rising slightly.
0: Thank you for that.
3: And we've had 10.9 millimeters of rain in our rain gauge here.
0: Well, that's above what they told us. So that's it. No more rain today. Thank you. If you could just tell them that, we've had enough.
3: Okay.
0: Thank you.
3: I'll see what I can do.
0: Okay. What about the tides, mate?
3: We had the low tide at 5:30 this morning, a 0.4 of a meter. We're coming to a high tide at 20 to 1 of 1.4 meters. And then at 7:30 tonight, we've got a low tide of 0.5 of a meter.
0: That sounds good. What about your visibility?
3: The visibility is clearing quite a bit now. I still can't make out Evans Head, but the plateau has just got a fine mist on it. Out to sea is fairly clear. Just give us a second here.
0: You know, I'm just watching the Grafton radar, and I haven't seen this before. I'm just going to turn you down a bit. But there are two opposing storm fronts. If you look at the Grafton radar, one's going from left to right. The other's sort of meeting right over the top of us. So it's a little bit of mischief upstairs, and hopefully that will clear up, but I think there will be still more rain. Are you back?
4: Two on board.
0: Right, he's very busy, and that means I'm going to say goodbye to him. Thank you very much, Rick. You take care of people during the day. Obviously, he's a volunteer. 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What do you reckon? It's 25 minutes past 8. We've got the B-52s coming up just before the news.
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0: Oh, that's for all you little rock lobsters. The B-52s in their love shack. Hey, it's 8:30 in the morning. Time for the news headlines, and then we'll have the last half hour of the Bricky Show. Stick around, will you?
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2: In news headlines, I'm Lee Harrison. Making news today, the US president's called off plans to live stream the firing squad execution of a mass shooter. Nadal Hassan is due to be killed in December over a 2009 attack which killed 13 soldiers. Donald Trump now says the execution will not be live streamed, saying many very good and well-meaning people would rather not watch him die. Market analysts say the Reserve Bank has to think hard about whether it decides to raise interest rates again. Latest data shows Australia's unemployment rate has risen to 4.7%, its highest level in 5 years. Just over 39,000 jobs were lost over the month. The federal government maintains its digital duty of care legislation will not infringe on free speech online. The opposition claims the bill will censor political debate. Communications Minister Annika Wells insists the concerns are unfounded. And three teenagers have been arrested after shots were fired at a home in Sydney's southwest. In air sport, Australia's held off New Zealand 24-22 in a World Cup opening thriller at Allianz Stadium. Dolphin sensation Jack Bostock stole the show for the Kangaroos, bagging a hat-trick on debut. And Carlton's Lachie Cowan will be banned for 2 matches after being hospitalised following a weekend house party at teammate Will Hayward's house. These stories and more today. This is Air News.
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0: And your forecast for today, Friday the 16th of October, a mostly cloudy day with intermittent showers. On our coastal waters, easterly winds of 10 to 15 knots, seas around a metre, on a southeasterly swell of 1.5 metres, high tide around 20 to 1 this afternoon, around 1.5 metres, down to 0.5 metre by around 7:30 tonight, temperature is at 15 degrees. On its way to a top of only 20 degrees today, humidity at 95%. Hello everyone, welcome, welcome, welcome to the last half hour of the Bricky Show for the week. 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

0: Oh, Papa, don't preach. My son tells me that, but he doesn't use those words. That's Madonna, and before that, Boss Gags with Lido Shuffle. It's 20 minutes to 9. The Byron Bay International Film Festival is back. This year, we're celebrating an incredible 20 years of bringing films and audiences together. So it starts today, goes through till Sunday the 25th, 113 films screening across the region. But you can also catch a lot of the movies right here at the Palace Cinema at Ballina Fair. Now, it's not just about great films. There'll be filmmaker Q&As, red carpet events, plenty of opportunities to meet talented people. So that's the Byron Bay International Film Festival starting today. Congratulations. And just a quick shout out again for the Ballina branch of the Country Women's Association, because they've got a stall on today at the Ballina Fair Shopping Centre. They're raising funds, as they do. And the Country Women's Association make the best baked goods, jams and preserves. So why don't you go and say hello to the women from the Country Women's Association at their pop-up store at the Ballina Fair Shopping Centre today.
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0: Yeehaw, Willie Nelson, of course. Oh, he deserves your applause. On the Road Again, of course, Fleetwood Mac and there with their song called Everywhere. Thank you.
1: Thank you.
0: Willie has left the building. Hey, it's 12 minutes to 9. Now, when I get the opportunity, I like to tell you if there's any special days. Like today is World Food Day. That's very important. It's also Global Cat Day. And it's also National Dictionary Day. National Dictionary. Oh, hang on. Dictionary. National Dictionary Day. Knew I'd get there eventually.
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Oh, the things we do for love. I could count on all my 12 fingers. That's 10cc, of course. And before that, and I've lost it, of course, because everyone's talking outside because it's a changeover. And we had Taylor Swift in there as well. Thank you very much for joining me. I'm out of here. But Johnny D's taken over this morning because Warwick's still got some personal leave. He'll be back on Monday. But Johnny D will be here in just a few minutes. And you've got the sensational Selena this afternoon. Have a wonderful weekend, everyone. I'll be back Monday morning. Leaving you, as I always do, with Coldplay's All My Love. Why? Because I mean it. My name is Lloyd. Bye-bye.

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1: Good morning, I'm Lee Harrison. The US president has now called off plans to live stream the execution of a man by firing squad. Nadal Hassan is due to be killed in December over a 2009 attack which killed 13 soldiers. Donald Trump now says the execution will not be broadcast, saying many very good and well-meaning people would rather not watch him die. US correspondent Harley Carnes says there had been opposition even from within the administration.
2: The Vice President J.D. Vance had said he kind of doubted it was going to happen, and if it did, he wouldn't be watching it anyway. And that was, I think, probably the nail in the coffin, so to speak.
1: A Liberal senator says his Green Senate colleague, Jordan Steele John, should take leave from Parliament. Steele John has taken leave of absence from his party room following accusations he behaved inappropriately towards women. David Sharma says Steele John should step aside from Parliament as an investigation is carried out.
3: I respect that he rejects these claims, as he's entitled to do, and he's entitled to contest these claims. But I think to not be a distraction, I think, during this time, and to make sure these allegations are properly aired, that would make sense.
1: Calls are growing for an independent body to respond to cases of sexual assault and abuse in the military. An ADF member has been identified as a person of interest after a video recording device was found in the bathroom of a ship docked in Queensland. The issue has been raised in federal parliament by independent senator and veteran Jackie Lambie. She says defence doesn't appear to have learned any lessons from the past.
4: I have to ask, my goodness, what are you teaching them at recruit school that they think that's acceptable behaviour to be putting cameras up in women's areas when they're taking their clothes off? Enough is enough. What defence has failed on is it's failed on its legal system, and therefore I'm asking for an independent body to sit outside defence.
1: A man's died after waiting more than 2 hours for an ambulance in Brisbane. Georgia Condec reports.
5: The 53-year-old called 000 on Saturday night around 10 o'clock, experiencing shortness of breath and chest pains. The call was logged as a code 1C, which 90% of the time is seen within 27.2 minutes. QAS were reportedly attempting to work through a statewide backlog of 200 cases and advised the man to try and make his own way to hospital due to only living three streets away. But he did not feel confident in driving. Just after midnight, an ambulance was dispatched and the man was found deceased in his home. The incident is being investigated. Georgia Condec, Brisbane.
1: In other news, one of Australia's largest health funds says out-of-pocket costs for its members have surged by more than 28% in the past 2 years. Bupa believes skyrocketing specialist fees and other healthcare costs have driven the increase. Australia's top cybersecurity officials warn legacy IT systems in government departments face a growing risk of AI-driven hacks. The head of the Australian Cybersecurity Centre says an urgent fix is needed to protect critical infrastructure. And Carnival Cruise Lines has announced plans to halve its presence in Australia from 2028. This is Air National News. The Kangaroos and Kiwis lined up for the opening match of the Rugby League World Cup in Sydney last night. Terry Daniel has the result.
6: Australia has survived a close game to win the Rugby League World Cup opener in Sydney, 24 points to 22. The Kangaroos able to overcome a defiant New Zealand side, scoring the winning try with just 5 minutes remaining on the clock. Jack Bostock scored a hat-trick for Australia on his debut. Kangaroos captain Isaiah Yeo telling Seven he was glad they were able to grind their way to a win to open the tournament.
7: It was a hell of a battle out there. I thought they had a fair bit of ascendancy in that first half. We're putting ourselves under a fair bit of pressure, but just felt like for the most part we're really resilient. Obviously scored a couple of tries off intercepts, which probably helped steady us a little bit, but then yeah, I just thought we were able to sort of grind our way back into it in that second half, and Jackie Bostock managed to come up with some wonderful plays at the back end there, and yeah, it's probably the difference.
6: Both the Kangaroos and Kiwis have injury worries, with Mitchell Moses limping off and Kalen Ponga having his left arm in a sling. Terry Daniel, Air Sport.
1: The AFL will reportedly suspend Carlton's Lachie Cowan for 2 matches after an incident last weekend that left him in hospital. The 21-year-old suffered a seizure after a house party hosted by teammate Will Haywood in South Yarra. And Australia's opened its track cycle world championships campaign with a silver medal in the men's team sprint in Shanghai. Australian independent Radio News.
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9: Good morning. Our weather for today, mostly cloudy day with intermittent showers. We've got southeasterly winds at 10 to 15 knots, tending easterly very shortly. The seas are around a metre on a southeasterly swell of 1.5 metres, with high tide coming in at 20 to 1 this afternoon at 1.4 metres and low tide at 7.30 tonight, 0.5 of a metre. Currently outside it's 16 degrees and humidity is 94%.

Neil Young there with Old Man, and we had A Fraction Too Much Friction from Tim Finn at 13 minutes after 9. Coming up, we've got Whitney Houston, Ben Lee, good morning. And here we go.

0: Ben Lee with Love Me Like the World Is Ending. And I don't know who Hugh is, but apparently Whitney will always love him. And the story attached to that Dolly Parton written song is that she donated her royalties to a housing project for people in crisis and disadvantage. So another example of a very wonderful human being. Coming up, we've got our Daily Double and we've got Keith Urban in there as well.
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0: Crosby, Stills, and Nash and Young, our Daily Double with Teach Your Children and Carry On. The folk rock group were a big part of the sound of the 70s. It wasn't always a steady ship, though, with several breakups peppering their career, with tensions often present between Stephen Stills and Neil Young, who carried on their feud from Buffalo Springfield days. But they made some great and memorable music together, and I guess that's what counts. Keith Urban before that with Making Memories of Us. And before I forget, and while I'm at it, happy birthday today too to my wife Elizabeth. She can do anything she likes this morning without me bugging her. I couldn't get her a better gift.
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0: And on this day, he's going to struggle because he didn't bring his glasses into the studio, but I can see that today's birthdays, we had Bert Campert. It's his, so if it's your birthday today, you share it with him. Also, you share it with Lindsay Field, the fabulous Lindsay Field singer, who backed John Farnham quite a lot on his tours. It's also Glenn Nicholas' birthday and Tim Robbins as well. What else have we got going on today? Like I said, I'm struggling. The writing appears like an ant has just dragged its body across the page here. Daniel Johns, the 16-year-old Silverchair lead singer, was knocked unconscious when he dived from a stage at a Melbourne concert. Oh, that'll happen, I guess. And Lost in Space's first TV episode was set on this date, October 16th. In 1997, and as I said before, also on this day was born my bride. Happy birthday, Elizabeth, again.

0: Changes there from David Bowie, our own Lily Grace Grant with Wild Child, and Michael Jackson, I Just Can't Stop Loving You. It's 14 minutes to 10 o'clock and Wardell Neighbourhood Centre have their Wardell River Festival on Saturday the 17th of October. It starts at 12, noon that is, and it's a full day of free live music, food, art, river activities and family fun. The headline act is the Hussey Hicks. Now, if you haven't seen them, they are great fun. 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And it's all happening, as I said, from 12 noon on Saturday the 17th. And for the full program and competition entry forms, you can visit wardellcore.community.
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0: That's Patty Austin and James Ingram there with Baby Come To Me. We kicked off with Learning To Fly with Tom Petty, and the news is coming up in about 4 or 5 minutes' time, but we've got Supertramp will take us into the news at 10.
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1: Hello there, I'm Sean Bindley. The Greens leader says it is his understanding Jordan Steele John will take leave from federal parliament, not just the party room. The West Australian senator is under investigation over allegations he behaved inappropriately towards women. Steele John denies the claims. David Shoebridge says he won't be providing a running commentary on the matter.
2: It is my job to ensure there is an independent process. It's my job to take action and ensure the WA Greens establish this inquiry. And I'm glad that Senator Steele John has referred the matter off so it can be dealt with that.
1: Ousted Venezuelan President Nicolas Maduro and his wife Celia Flores have pleaded not guilty in a Manhattan federal court to new charges, accusing them of conspiring to torture political opponents. The expanded indictment, filed last week, accuses the couple of leading a state-sponsored campaign of repression targeting opposition politicians and military personnel, including three American citizens. If convicted on all charges, each would face a mandatory minimum sentence of 50 years in prison, with a trial date set for June next year. Kate Fisher reports from Washington.
3: In one alleged incident described in the indictment, Maduro directed officials to kidnap members of the military to draw information out of them about possible dissidents, and he told officials to squeeze them harder when some remained defiant. Now, both Maduro and Flores deny the charges, and they previously pleaded not guilty to the original charges too, that they abused their power to help drug traffickers ship cocaine.
1: Market analysts say the Reserve Bank has to think hard about whether it decides to raise interest rates again. Ian Usley Harrison has the details.
4: Latest data shows Australia's unemployment rate has risen to 4.7%, its highest level in 5 years. Just over 39,000 jobs were lost over the month. Motley Fool Chief Investment Officer Scott Phillips says the RBA is in a tricky situation.
5: How do they balance out their two mandates, which are, as you said, it's full employment and price stability? You can't have both at the same time. It's a devil's bargain. You end up with one or the other, and the Reserve's got a very difficult decision to make.
1: Legislation has now passed state parliament, closing a domestic violence loophole in New South Wales. The changes will give the coroner flexibility to appoint a senior next of kin in cases of suspected domestic or family violence. Minister for the Prevention of Domestic Violence, Jodie Harrison, thanked Kylie Bailey and Nicole Barr for their advocacy in making sure the change occurred.
6: And it's clear that in those cases, the spouse isn't right to be the next of kin. So it's important that we give the coroner the discretion, which they don't currently have, but they will have under this legislation, the discretion to appoint the next of kin.
1: Medical experts are expressing their concerns for the health sector in Queensland after a man died waiting for an ambulance. The 53-year-old called 000 with chest pains and shortness of breath, but an ambulance wasn't dispatched for 2 hours. The man was advised to try and make his own way to the hospital, as he only lived three streets away from the Princess Alexandra. Former AMAQ President Dr. Maria Bolton says this is a tragic incident.
7: What we're seeing with the health system, and it's been happening for decades now, is really a lack of planning that has led us to this place. And it's really sad. Like, somebody who's having chest pains, presumably with a heart attack, should not be driving themselves either. It's not safe.
1: The Australian dollar is buying 69.2 US cents. This is AIR National News. There could be further changes coming to Australia's batting order for the second test against South Africa, which starts on Sunday. Matt Renshaw likely to be promoted to the top of the order to open with Nick Maddison, with Travis Head moving down to number 5. Assistant coach Matthew Wade says a call will be made in the coming days.
8: I think if the conditions tell us that it's time to change the batting order, we'll make that change like everyone's spoken about. We're doing whatever we can do to win the test match at that time. So if first innings changed dramatically to second innings and there was a better option that we thought might work, then we would certainly take that on.
1: In rugby, Wallabies coach Les Kiss has been forced into a backline reshuffle ahead of tomorrow's final Bledisloe Cup match against the All Blacks. A leg injury for Ben Donaldson sees Brumbies playmaker Declan Meredith handed the number 10 jersey. In rugby league, Jack Bostock has had a Kangaroos debut for the ages, scoring a hat-trick to save Australia from a nightmare opening night defeat against New Zealand at the Rugby League World Cup. The Dolphins star soaring over teammates and Kiwi rival Jermaine Asako to land a 75th-minute try, sealing the 24-22 victory. The man of the match praising 5'8" Cam Munster for setting up a textbook match winner.
9: Been here, done it many times at World Cups, and yeah, something we practice throughout the week. It's obviously no secret that I like catching the high ball, so I thought, he kicked it real well, so I thought I may as well come down with it, because otherwise it's a waste of a good kick.
1: Thanks to Channel 7 for that audio. And in baseball, the Milwaukee Brewers are just a win away from their first World Series appearance in 44 years after stunning the LA Dodgers 6-2 in the league championships. Australian Independent Radio News.
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10: There you go. Our weather for today, a mostly cloudy day with intermittent showers. Southeasterly winds at 10 to 15 knots. They're tending easterly. Seas around a metre on a southeasterly swell of 1.5 metres with high tide coming in at 20 to 1 this afternoon at 1.4 metres and low tide at 7.30 tonight at 0.5 metres. Currently outside, it's still 16 degrees on its way to a top of 20 and humidity is 94%. And also, this comes with 100 million best wishes from Eastside Butchery and us here at Paradise FM. 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
13: You're with Johnny D on Paradise FM.

One of the great underrated bands from Australia, Southern Sons with Hold Me In Your Arms. And before that, if I can make this little mouse work properly, we had Roy Orbison doing California Blue. Coming up, we've got Billy Joel and Michael Bublé. And by the way, we have our tickets. Do you have your tickets yet for Josh Cunningham and Felicity Urquhart? They're at Tintin Bar Hall on Saturday night, and it should be excellent. I've seen them at this venue before, and it's very up close and personal from a duo who do that type of show to perfection. They are a couple of my favourites and absolutely delightful in person. I've had the good fortune to talk to them on a number of occasions. And not that long ago on Blues Roots and Boots, we chatted about their most recent album, which no doubt will feature at Tintin Bar on Saturday night. So 7:30 is the show time, and I think it's Mosh Ticks. I'm pretty sure that's where I bought my tickets from, Mosh Ticks. And, yeah, should be a great, great night.

0: Today is Yesterday's Tomorrow from Michael Bublé, Billy Joel, and Just the Way, taking a leaf out of 10cc's book there, I think, with the multi-layered background vocals that are happening in that particular song. Coming up, we have, if I can make it work...
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0: And firstly, we have Paradise Partner, Alstonville Plateau Historical Society. They have their annual general meeting on Sunday the 18th. It's at 2 p.m. at the Community Resource Centre behind the museum in Tenwardell Road, Alstonville. The speaker will be Sherry Bevan, and Sherry will share her story of coming to Alstonville and establishing the very successful home food store in a heritage building on Main Street. Visitors are very welcome. Far North Coast Australasian Native Orchid Society have their meeting on Saturday the 17th at 1 p.m. at Lismore Heights Bowling Club. New members are welcome, and there's informative talks and presentations about growing and caring for native orchids. Kevin's the contact on that on 0410 641 773. Paradise Partner Ballina Hospital Auxiliary have their monthly meeting on Tuesday the 20th. It's at 1:30 in the Solarium at Ballina Hospital. Glenda's the contact on 0412 965 066. Fundraising to provide items for Ballina Hospital, afternoon tea, and all are welcome to attend. I should say that that's what is discussed, fundraising to provide items for the Ballina Hospital. And Lennox Lightning Toastmasters Club have their next meeting on Tuesday the 20th. It's a 6:45 meet for a 7 o'clock start at the CWA room in Lennox Head Cultural Centre in Park Lane. They meet the first and the third Tuesday, and visitors are welcome. Becoming involved in Toastmasters assists in building self-confidence and thus opening up a whole new world of opportunities. And Charmaine is your contact for that on 0419 625 285, or you can visit Lennox Lightning TM. 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And that's it for our community meetings.
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0: Brian Cadd and Glenn Shorrock there with Axiom and Little Ray of Sunshine. We had Wah Wah Knee before that with Stimulation. And, of course, the word's probably out by now that one lucky resident of Ballina has won $100 million in the Powerball, the chances of that being about 134 million to one. So congratulations to that person. What can you say? A fabulous day for her and or him. I don't know whether it's a her or him. And the family of this lucky winner. And we also had another lucky winner. We had Carol Sturrock. Yes, Carol Sturrock, our Club Paradise member, who won herself a $50 meat tray thanks to Eastside Butchery. And thanks to Eastside Butchery for the donation of that. And congratulations to Carol.
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0: Not just a great singer and songwriter, Christopher Cross, also an amazing guitarist. Ride Like the Wind. Troy Cassidaly before that with Between the Fires. Coming up, In Excess and John Cougar Mellencamp. And I feel like I shortchanged people this morning on this day thing. Like some of the other, because now actually what I've got is a pair of glasses and they're very becoming. I'm not sure what they're becoming, but they're becoming something with their little purple speckles and everything else going on with them. Very, well, like I said, becoming. So it was John Mayer's birthday today as well, and his albums Born and Raised and Paradise Valley both made number one in Australia. Casey Stoner's birthday today and Naomi Osaka. And also on this day, Little Richard recorded Get Rich Quick, the Beatles recorded Day Tripper, and the Monkees hit I'm a Believer was also recorded. So that was some of the events that I didn't talk about on this day. And I'll try and make this work again.
1: 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It's Day of the Dead at the Australian Hotel Ballina. 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

0: That's John Cougar Mellencamp with Ravon, and In Excess with Disappear before that. And it's time for the national North Coast National Show. It's on as of today, actually. It kicked off on yesterday. And we've got, stud beef cattle, show jumping, poultry judging. We've got fireworks spectacular. We've got entertainment out there, of course, and the wood chipping and the dog show and the grand parade and the rodeo spectacular. So many great things happening at the Lismore show. And tickets are available now, of course. And it's up there at Lismore at the showgrounds.
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1: Hello there, I'm Sean Bindley. The federal Greens leader maintains he only learned of allegations against one of his senators this week. Jordan Steele John is taking leave from Parliament following accusations he behaved inappropriately towards women. The young Greens are understood to have raised concerns about Senator Steele John's conduct nearly a decade ago. David Shoebridge insists he acted as soon as he was made aware by launching a review.
2: The WA Greens have committed to working to commission an independent, fair and timely process. That is the appropriate body to deal with it. It has the distance and the independence necessary for that.
1: The US president has called off plans to live stream the execution of a man by firing squad. Former army psychiatrist Nadal Hassan is due to be executed in December over a 2009 attack which killed 13 soldiers. Donald Trump now says the execution won't be broadcast, saying many good and well-meaning people would rather not watch him die. US correspondent Harley Kahn said there had been opposition even from within the Trump administration.
3: The Vice President J.D. Vance had said he kind of doubted it was going to happen, and if it did, he wouldn't be watching it anyway. And that was, I think, probably the nail in the coffin, so to speak.
1: Lines have continued flowing at Sydney Airport this morning, despite security staff taking industrial action. Jefferson Shaw is there.
4: Hundreds of security workers walked off the job at Sydney International and Domestic earlier this morning. Transport workers' union members are demanding improved job security, full-time positions and reduced cuts for part-time hours. Sydney Airport says it's been working closely with parties to minimise disruptions and it appears to be working as passengers continue to flow to security. But the airport troubles aren't over when the industrial action ends at 10 a.m, kicking off again at 5 this afternoon for another 4 hours. Jefferson Shaw, Sydney International Airport.
1: Calls are growing for an independent body to respond to cases of sexual assault and abuse in the military. An ADF member has been identified as a person of interest after a video recording device was found in the bathroom of a ship docked in Queensland. The issue has been raised in federal parliament by independent senator and veteran Jackie Lambie. She says defence doesn't appear to have learnt any lessons from the past.
5: I have to ask, my goodness, what are you teaching them at recruit school that they think that's acceptable behaviour to be putting cameras up in women's areas when they're taking their clothes off? Enough is enough. What defence has failed on is it's failed on its legal system, and therefore I'm asking for an independent body to sit outside defence.
1: A senior West Australian barrister is welcoming the decision to hold a coronial inquest into the murders of three children in Port Hedland. Margaret Hawke is serving a life sentence for killing her children, aged 10, 7 and 4 months, after warnings were reportedly made to the Department of Child Protection by their grandmother. The government for weeks has said it couldn't overturn last year's decision not to hold a coronial inquest, but announced yesterday the probe would go ahead. King's Counsel Tom Percy says recent reporting raised fresh questions about the incidents.
6: Ros Thomas of The Australian came forward and exposed a lot of the sort of things that cast questions about the circumstances that related to the children and the handling of the department. And I would have thought that was significant to warrant any Attorney General asking for the matter to be reopened and for them to have another inquest.
1: This is AIR National News. The Kiwis have been left nursing a 24-22 defeat and a major injury concern after losing to the Kangaroos in the Rugby League World Cup opener last night. New Zealand laid a strong foundation up front, with fullback Kalyn Ponga producing 2 tries before a suspected broken arm forced him off in the closing stages. Skipper James Fisher-Harris says although it's dampened their campaign, they'll regroup ahead of next week's clash with the Cook Islands.
7: That's test footy. Yeah, it was a close game, like the full 80 we were battling. Much respect to Australia. I thought it's a good start, eh? But yeah, only improvement from here.
1: In cricket, South Africa have dropped batsman Tristan Stubbs after their heavy first test loss to Australia. The Proteas bowling stocks for the second test will be bolstered by the return of Kagiso Rabada. In rugby, Wallabies enforcer Lucan Salakai-Loto has vowed to lift the intensity in Saturday's clash with the All Blacks. The Reds lock will bring up his 50th test cap as Australia look to end a 12-match losing streak to their trans-Tasman rivals. Salakai-Loto says they need to be physical.
8: We felt like we probably didn't do the best job for our backs and for our tens last week, so for us, we've got to roll our sleeves up, go to work, and we know the good things come off the back of the platform that we set, so through the front door we go.
1: And in football, in the Europa League overnight, Bayern Leverkusen have taken down Lech Poznan 4-0, wins also for Lyon, AC Milan and Sunderland.